And you're listening to FM 89's Flores y Fuego con Isa. That was El Listón de Tu Pelo here by Los Ángeles Azules. It's probably one of my favorite songs by Los Ángeles Azules because once I hear a cumbia, I can't get off the dance floor. There doesn't even have to be a dance floor. I will be sweeping in my kitchen, happily dancing to cumbias. And not a lot of people understand like the difference of like cumbia compared to like merengue, banda, and the other kind of styles. What makes it distinctly different is like the rhythm count. It's like a good 120 to like, what is it? 120 to 130, no, 120 to 150 beats per minute. So it's like a good casual little beat that it's like comfortable to dance with, that is easy to learn. When my dad was teaching me how to dance when I was little, he taught me cumbias because he always said it's harder to learn to dance a cumbia because you're listening to all these sounds, but you just have to focus on the beat. And when you learn to focus on the beat of all of like this really loud music, you can focus on the beat to anything. So when I teach my little cousins to dance, or anyone in my family who doesn't know how to dance, well, I always throw on an Ángeles Azules song because it's just so fun, and you can do a lot more. Instead of it just being a two-step dance, you can incorporate a lot of spinning, twirls, and just fun combinations that is very different, and you can have a lot more liberty to dance with. But the song El Listón de Tu Pelo kind of reminded me of this conversation I was having with some customers at my job. They were talking to me about my scrunchie, because I had a scrunchie in my hair. They were like, oh, like, this is a really cool scrunchie. I love the color of it. And they themselves were like, we never lost the essential of a scrunchie in our culture. And I was thinking to myself, now that I think about it, I've always grown up with a scrunchie somewhere in my house, whether that be like as a liga on my hand, which is like a hair tie, but it's still like the scrunchie has the fabric and stuff like that around it. But when COVID happened, that whole Visco girl era was booming, I think. And everyone had to have like scrunchies. So I remember me and my sister had made scrunchies before because we just wanted more scrunchies in colors we never saw at the stores. And we're like, oh, mom, like, can we make these scrunchies since they don't have it in a color we like? She's like, yeah, whatever. We had fun. Like, we would create our own scrunchies, designs. We would tie-dye shirts to make tie-dye scrunchies. It was so much fun. And then when the Visco girl era came out and Claire's was filled with scrunchies, Target, anywhere you can imagine, they had a scrunchie in every color imaginable. And I just thought to myself, I was like, I've been making scrunchies for how long? And it just took them to make it a trend to have so many. But in Hispanic culture, we always have like the two space buns. At least my family, me and my sister always, and my cousins always had these little space buns that would be wrapped in a scrunchie, and then they would add all these listones, which are ribbons, bows, just hair had to be like on blast at all times. It didn't matter if you were wearing sweatpants, jeans, a skirt, a dress, your hair had to be to a T before you left the house every morning. I love that. I don't know if anyone else can relate. If you can, let me know at 630-637-8989, as well as sending me your favorite songs to listen to this Cinco de Mayo. Up next, we have Contacto by Camilo Séptimo.

That was Tao Tao by Control here on FM 89's Flores y Fuego con Isa. We've been talking about some of the most classic songs to kick off our Cinco de Mayo, despite it being a little cloudy and we got the vibes to overcome that. We're listening to great music, great vibes, and talking about the things that have made Hispanic culture just so prevalent here in the United States, because as many of you know, in Mexico, it's not very typical to celebrate Cinco de Mayo because it's not an independence that people confuse them with. Mexican Independence Day is September 16th. And, you know, there's so much to do. I know that my family was making tamales today, just like as a little celebratory thing to kick it off. But it's just so funny to me because today I was scrolling through TikTok and I saw a lot of videos of people laughing that Cinco de Mayo landed on a Taco Tuesday. Like, this is like a lunar eclipse. It was so funny to me because as soon as you look at the like comments and stuff, it was just a ton of jokes that, like, I don't know about you, but it's Cinco de Mayo for me every day because I can't let those tacos go. I'm like, that's pretty real, especially as Hispanic. We have a tortilla with everything. I know that we do, my family, or just us, which is really weird, we'll make chilaquiles. So it's a tortilla with salsa, fried, and then you can add like eggs and stuff to it. But it's not typical to eat it inside a tortilla because it is already made with a tortilla. But my family continues to add a tortilla, wrap it up, and just fill ourselves off that. And then I know another typical Cinco de Mayo, like, eat is always the chicharrones and esquite. Chicharrones are just, like, fried chips, in essence, that just, like, puff up. And then esquite, I mean, I eat esquite almost every week just because it's so good, which I think everyone should try esquite before they try coming at me because it will change your life. So they'll do corn, put some mayonnaise and butter on it, coat it in Parmesan cheese. Then you can add your choice of tahin or some other spices that you would like. And then top it off with some Valentina. That is my go-to comfort food. You can have it on like the actual like cob, which is typically what we do because we'll grill our corn. But if you do canned corn and throw that all into the pot and mix it up, it is also really good. And yeah, I'm pretty sure that every Hispanic is chilling with all the party vibes here with the music on Flores. Of course, we have to keep the party vibes rolling. I know that we did not fall asleep on the chairs growing up to just do nothing. I know that I'm ready to get on my feet and start with some No Rompas Más Mi Corazón by Caballo Dorado here on FM 89 coming up next.

This is FM89's Flores y Fuego. If you have a song you'd like to hear, send us a text at 630-637-8989. That was Payaso de Rodeo by Caballo Dorado. We also played the slower version right before that. I don't know about you, but I'm feeling pretty winded from all those steps. So we're going to kick it back with something more chill, con La Noche de Anoche by Bad Bunny.

That was Atención by Iván Cornejo here on FM 89's Flores y Fuego. As we conclude on that hour, make sure to stay tuned on our Instagram at Flores y Fuego 89.1, as well as staying tuned for what's coming up next here is Culture Shock. But we'll finish up the hour with our last song by Tainy, En Visto.

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1: That's right, it's myself and Noah. We're here to give you 2 good hours of summer action for hip-hop, R&B, your best, your home, FM 89. Thank you to Issa and the Flores y Fuego crew for some of the tight and amazing jams. But Noah, are you excited for this?
2: Maybe.
1: We've got Drake on the docket. It's Nothing Was the Same. So as we get into that one, we're going to get you ready to go first. Give a good happy birthday to Itzel. For her, we've got Devil in a New Dress coming up. Kanye West featuring Rick Ross.

0: Devil in a New Dress by Kanye West featuring Rick Ross on FM89's Culture Shock. I'm Jaden.
1: I'm Noah.
0: And we've got conversations for you to kick off this series. We are on the road to Iceman, Noah.
1: Yes, I've heard about that, yes.
0: We are officially embarking on the trail that is Drake's, what is this now, 8th album, 9th album? He's up in the game. This is actually, it feels like his biggest album, though.
1: Yes, I mean, it's his biggest because, I wouldn't say it's his biggest, but it's definitely one of his most important in his career because this is like the one, this is the album that people were expecting in place of Some Sexy Songs For You.
0: Yes.
1: What was that? That was last year.
0: That was last year, yes.
1: Last year, yes.
0: With Party Next Door.
1: Yeah. And that's all due to the beef that he had with Kendrick. And people, they just really want to hear what Drake really has to say about the beef.
0: You mean he's been quiet, surprising. That's crazy to say, right? Because he was the loudest when it was going on.
1: Yes.
0: But he's been the quietest since. This will be his 9th studio album. It's expected to touch on a lot of those elements. And as we talk about Drake today, I want to also talk about book clubs. And I want to talk about fashion. So recently, my fashion sense has become another style. All right, people say I don't have a fashion sense. Right now, I'm wearing a nice little pink button-up here for a shirt. I got the slacks and blazers, and I got black shoes. If you haven't seen our reel at Culture Shock 891, you can kind of get the gist of what I'm wearing and how it looks good. Not more salmon, not pink, I would say, Noah. But what do you think? You see my fashion every day. I think I'm a trendsetter.
1: No, you just like you go to church every day.
0: You know, but is that not bad? Is that a bad thing?
1: No.
0: Exactly. Like, I'm willing to over here praise, and I'm also here to, you know, offer. I feel like that's a good thing in itself.
1: I don't think it's necessarily good or bad. It's just that's how you dress. And, I mean, that's what it is. I mean,
0: and you, on the other hand, you go more in the casual hoodie style. So now here's the story from this. First day of my new internship, I go in with a hoodie, right? Big internship.
1: I don't know why you do that.
0: Big internship. Not what I should have done, right? And automatically, I realize I feel so out of place. I feel like, oh, wow. And it's not even just, you know, a hoodie. Like, it's my thanks for nothing hoodie. Like, the one with the big lettering on the back, a tattoo, a actual symbol on the front. There is no excusing this.
1: Yeah, I don't. Why would you do that?
0: I was feeling myself, you know, I'm feeling comfortable. A little too comfortable. And that's my first impression I sent. And from there, I could never shake that. Yeah. I don't know if that's fair.
1: Well, I mean, you know what the environment that you're going into. And so you should be dressing accordingly. This is basically something I learned, and not necessarily learned, but something that was reinforced in my professional development class. The first half of last semester. I can't believe I'm saying last semester. We're in summer now. And the professor, she said, know your company. Know the culture of the company that you're going into, that you're going to work for. There are certain values and things that you must abide by. And they're rules, basically. So, I mean, especially for you, because your internship is dealing with journalism, right?
0: Yeah, it was.
1: I would not go into any sort of company, no building, if I'm going to a journalism internship with a hoodie on.
0: Well, I don't want to make this even worse, but it wasn't actually journalism. It was more politics.
1: Yeah, okay, so you're just, I don't know what you were doing.
0: Right, but I bring this up because, yes, as you mentioned, there's work culture, org culture, and music culture. Drake, ever since he got into the hip-hop scene, has not fit the traditional hip-hop structure.
1: True.
0: At the end of the day, he is somebody who comes from a suburban background. He was in a reality TV show, and he became a big artist off the backs of reality TV. Therefore, his first impression was never great. And do you think he's ever been able to really shake that?
1: Yes and no. He's made a name for himself in the rap game by sort of creating his own space in it. Drake is like, I guess technically the pioneer of like the singing rap sort of is it genre of rap? Subgenre?
0: The melodic rap.
1: Yeah, melodic rap. You sort of like the like pioneer for that. And that was big during the 2010s. A lot of people loved it. He was basically the banger guy. Everyone loved it. It was great party music.
0: Mm-hmm.
1: But if we're talking real hip-hop MCs, they didn't take him seriously because they saw where he came from. He was on Degrassi.
0: Yeah.
1: And, you know, he's... Yeah, I mean, he didn't act like he was a real rapper. He was acting like he just liked music.
0: I will... Yes, as much as I agree, Thank Me Later is definitely what you're saying, and Take Care is alluding to what you're saying, but I think the album we're reviewing today in Nothing Was the Same is actually different in the fact that Drake tries to play off some style like he's a rapper. You're going to hear it with tracks like Started From the Bottom, and I think that's where people... If people started turning on Drake, I think this is the time period, 2013 especially.
1: Mm-hmm.
0: He is going on tours with... This is when the Kendrick tour happened, where he took Kendrick on tour, and then they had their falling out after that. He's still working with Cole much, but this is when Big Sean's going to start getting into the mix. Control's going to drop the next year. And or no, they dropped 2012 or 2014. Do you know off the top of your head?
1: No, I do not know that.
0: I'm figuring that it dropped in 2012, actually. So Control had already dropped, so maybe this is already after. He gets a little mad about that one, too. So you're in a very much predicament of circumstances. No, Control was 2014. This is right before.
1: Okay.
0: So, he's still cool with everybody, but after this, everything changes. It's like the entire genre of rap takes a shift, and Drake's almost at the crux of that.
1: Mm. Yeah, I mean, I feel like he was seeing the criticism of what the, I guess, hip-hop community, not necessarily just music community in general, but hip-hop community was saying that, oh, we can't really take him serious because he isn't really rapping. And if he is, it's always, like, it's nothing that we could really take seriously. And I think with this album, he definitely does try to do things with that, especially with Started From the Bottom. That was a big hit. And I would say it sort of reinforced that he could... But it doesn't feel authentic at times.
0: Right. And people say all the time, I wish Drake would go back to the rapping. I don't know what they're referring to when they say that. Maybe Take Care, maybe. But the only album where he's actually rapping that's not a mixtape, I'm not even counting Thank Me Later. I think it is this album, yet this is the album right before Views, which anyone will tell you is his most pop album and the best album in his catalog. So it doesn't really make sense. We'll talk more about this in a second. And the challenge here is that we've been talking to a lot of hip-hop historians this semester. We want to know if you, the listener, are joining the 29% of the country that cannot read right now. We're doing our own little book club at the current moment where we're trying to look at hip-hop novels. Right now I have something from LeVar Pope. I have another book about hip-hop as religion. And I want to know if you have any good books on hip-hop that you want to read. And we can read them at the same time here for Culture Shock throughout the summer as well. Every episode, we're going to talk to you about a new theme from a book we're looking at or introducing to each other. But for right now, we've got Wiz Khalifa coming up next. 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
1: A lot to say by Traboli on FM 89's Culture Shock. I'm Jaden.
2: I'm Noah.
1: And we've got some news for you around the scene. Obviously, we know Iceman's dropping in just 2 weeks. But Noah, have you heard of Fireman?
2: Yes, I've heard that's the Kendrick version of Iceman.
1: We didn't talk about it last time because, you know, fake news, we don't really like to go through. But that's funny, you gotta admit.
2: Yes, I also heard J. Cole is the Rock Man or something.
1: And Earthman.
2: Earthman and Kanye's Airman.
1: Yeah.
2: Wild.
1: The Airbenders are out in full force, the Styles.
2: I feel like Kanye should not be the Airbenders. That sounds like very contradicting.
1: No, I think it's perfect for
2: absolutely
1: who he is.
2: Not.
1: No, absolutely. No, I find it more funny that they've made actual track lists for what could happen. And the fact that Kendrick's camp has not come out and said this is not happening, what if it actually was, like, the case?
2: That would be kind of funny, I'm not going to lie. But, I mean, I doubt that's going to happen.
1: I highly doubt it as well. But Fireman, it's really been taking over the scene.
2: Yes, I feel like I've been hearing about Fireman for, like, a year now. Ever since Drake said he's dropping Iceman, I feel like I've been hearing about Fireman.
1: I feel like I hear more about Fireman than I hear about Iceman.
2: At least not from you.
1: Okay. Well, if you didn't know, that actually the rumor started because of Drake fans. Drake fans had blown it into proportion, and that's where it took off from.
2: That's kind of crazy.
1: I know. So that's even funnier in context. But yes. So, and we didn't explain it to you all. Fireman, yes, as Noah said before, is the basic goal, because it's happened before too, right? Where Kendrick dropped his album maybe the week or month of Drake's drop. I think it happened with To Pimp a Butterfly, actually, specifically.
2: I would not have known that.
1: Yeah, there are some drops where Kendrick, or maybe it was Damn. I think Damn was the one where Kendrick timed it with, I wasn't Scorpion, so it must have been like, not Loverboy either. I'm going to look into that to see what exactly it could have been. But on another piece of news, besides Summer Smash coming up, we talked about Summer Smash so much, G Herbo is doing new work. He was obviously traumatized from a young age, or if you don't know his story, he is traumatized from a young age. Therapy changed his life. So he's actually using his music, his advocacy, to break stigmas on mental health by going into black communities. You can find out more by heading to our story at Culture Shock 891 on what Herbo is doing. But I think that's a very important thing to do, especially as a hip-hop influencer.
2: Yeah, that's really great for him to do. There is this, not concept, but sort of like trend post that a lot of rappers were doing last year, like fall last year. And it was basically like, it said, it was like just a black post, and it would say like, forget the hood. And I think that was like probably some of the best things that they could have said, because the hood, the ghettos have heavily influenced rap music, and it sort of teaches especially young black men to sort of aspire to be extremely violent when that's not what you should be doing, that's not what your aspiration should be, because the hood, ghettos especially, they traumatize you 100%. It's like horrible. So I really do appreciate G Herbo for wanting to help out for that.
1: Absolutely. And I think that's the work that more should follow along. Now, on the other side of the aisle here, MIA, how familiar are you with MIA?
2: Not at all.
1: So Kid Cudi was on tour.
2: Okay, yes, I know what you're talking
1: yes.
2: about.
1: Yes. Kid Cudi was on tour, and he asked MIA specifically, do not make any controversial statements. I don't know what's happened, but Kid Cudi has also said, MIA, you're not going to continue on this tour due to some controversial statements. And actually, he called them offensive statements. So you just don't do that with another rapper's tour.
2: Yeah, and you're not Kanye gang.
1: Right. And I don't even think he's going to be going with Kid Cudi anytime soon.
2: Not at all.
1: Right. But she released a statement, and actually, this is really relatively new news. It's not even on our prep. But basically, it's talking about... Oh. Okay, so this track is related to one of the names on her LP. And, I mean, you can take a guess what the political climate we're in right now. It's referring to immigration. So this was actually very, very touchy. And I see why Kid Cudi would have got her off the tour immediately.
2: Yeah. Yeah, that makes sense. Yeah.
1: Yeah, I don't think that's right. But no, there's no but. I can't.
2: There's no but, gang.
1: Right. But yeah, she will no longer be torn with Kid Cudi, and she was on the Paper Planes song. I think most people know for Paper Planes. Yeah, no, nothing further needs to be said about that one.
2: Mm.
1: But for the Kendrick Lamar, let's go back to that one. I did find out which one it was. It was To Pimp a Butterfly. So Drake dropped If You're Reading This It's Too Late. And as a counter alternative, Kendrick dropped. I'm not sure if you ever heard this, but it was around that same time that Kendrick would drop To Pimp a Butterfly. And some say it was to overshadow Drake's release.
2: Possibly.
1: At the same time, To Pimp a Butterfly is just a much better album than If You're Reading This It's Too Late. I think I like Energy and That's It off that Drake album.
2: Yeah, I mean, absolutely, yeah. I would definitely agree with that. Yeah. That's definitely, for me, To Pimp a Butterfly is, like, at least top five albums, in my opinion.
1: I was going to say, I don't even think there's an argument. If you have an argument, 630-637-8989, join the conversation. But first, some Kid Cudi is going to be gracing your ears day and night on FM 89.

0: gotta do.
1: And as Big Crit returns, I have a question for you. Do you want to see, hear Nas or Usher next week? Let us know at 630-637-8989. Either way, Noah will return to running the show soon, so get ready for that, as some Tyler's going to grease your ears right now, Chanel on FM 89.

0: 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My name is Jaden.
1: And I'm Noah.
0: And we are talking to you now with our producer segment of the day. It's going to be Noah James Shabib, or Shabib Jr. But you don't know him for that. You know him for being a Canadian producer, OVO's own 40.
1: Yes.
0: So, a little bit about 40 before we get into some of his music. He's known for being a part of OVO and Drake's main musical producer. He's produced on every single Drake album has happened so far. And his production has become, we would say, important. You can't replace it. Whatever the word I'm looking for is for that. It is a staple of new hip-hop culture because it incorporates R&B and soul. And you can really tell with Drake's music how he does it. But also some of the other artists he collabs with do it in a, or use his music in a great way too. His most popular song, if you're wondering, is God's Plan. Everyone should know God's Plan. I mean, that's Drake's, you know, a... She said, do you love me? I tell only partly. I only love my bed and my mom. I'm sorry. Noah's hitting that over there, too.
1: I'm not hitting a single thing right now.
0: But he's also collabed with A$AP Rocky for Problems, In My Feelings for Drake, and we have it here, Rihanna, for Work. So we'll play some songs from him. You can see if you can catch his vibe for 40, the Canadian style. He's been featured, or he's produced Blessings by Big Sean as well, Forever, which was the collab between West, Wayne, Eminem, and Drake. And so much more, a little baby and Drake for Yes Indeed. If Drake's on it, best believe he's on it. But 2 Chainz, he's worked with Party Next Door. Really anyone in Drake's circle, because I'm seeing Nicki Minaj as well. And I mean, I should have known he's working Nicki Minaj. I just don't know why I didn't pick up on it before. Yvonne, yes, and then DJ Khaled. Yeah, so really Drake's circle.
1: Yeah, I didn't know DJ Khaled was Drake's circle.
0: I would say he's affiliated. DJ Khaled doesn't get into nothing though.
1: Yeah, I actually have not heard a single thing about DJ Khaled in a hot minute.
0: Right, I was just about to say that. Like, what's he been up to? Right now, he's, Every Chance I Get is what still pops up for me. Okay, that's 2021, though. He's spiritual now. Academics, Trespasses. He's being seen with DJ, or Academics, right now. Nothing really in terms of news. Wow. Drake sent DJ Khaled 4 big toilet bowls. Poles with UV lighting. Yeah. Your thoughts?
1: I don't know. Yeah, that's kinda crazy, I ain't gonna lie.
0: Well, that's probably the reason why you're not hearing about Khaled right now. I don't know. I don't know if he's dropped anything recently that has been of note for me and caught my attention in circles. I'm trying to see recent albums. Last album is not We the Best. That's 2007. I wish. A Lamb of God, 2026. So he dropped something this year? Oh, no, it's upcoming. There we go. Oh, July 17th. We might have something in the works now.
1: Oof. I don't know about DJ Khaled.
0: We're going to be listening to A Lamb of God. There it is. Why is this not even popped up anywhere near my feed?
1: I don't know.
0: Should tell you enough. Anyways, getting back to 40 here, we've got his music on the docket. First, Problems, A$AP Rocky featuring 2 Chainz, Kendrick Lamar, and Drake on FM 89.

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0: This is Culture Shock on FM89. I'm Jaden.
1: I'm Noah.
0: And we're about to get ready for Nothing Was the Same. What a title.
1: Yes, definitely.
0: So before we get into this album, I want to first talk about what we're supposed to talk about, but also correct something from earlier. Control dropped in 2013. This is the infamous Kendrick Lamar verse where he calls out the entire game. This album was not a direct response, but right after. And there's actually a subliminal in this album that I wasn't aware of until this very moment.
1: Yes, that would make sense, which is kind of interesting because I totally forgot about all this. That would make sense because right after Control, Drake would go on like a interview spree, just throwing Kendrick under the bus, saying like, "Why would he do that? Why would he do that?" And then Kendrick, that following year, I believe, for the BET, did a cypher dissing Drake.
0: Right.
1: And I totally forgot about all that.
0: The cypher. And that makes sense because then To Pimp a Butterfly was 2015, which was right after, again, that's when he was still taking shots. He drops his album right after. If you're reading this, it's too late. I do remember this timeline now. It does make sense. So let's go back to 2013. Let's get ourselves back into that mode. What were you? I was like 8 at this time.
1: Were?
0: Jesus. Yeah. I was 8.
1: 8?
0: Mm-hmm. 2013. Where were you at? 6, 7.
1: No, I was 8 as well.
0: You were 8 as well.
1: Oh, I guess that depends on what month it dropped.
0: I'm not sure. I'm thinking early 2013, though, as when I was looking at it. So you were like 6, 7, you know, something around those.
1: I was 7.
0: 6, 7. Okay. Right? Okay. Me, I was a good 8. I was, you know, eating my vitamins, saying my prayers. I was going outside, smelling the sun, in a way, if you will. It was a great time in life. Nothing Was the Same, though. It dropped on September 24th, so this was a while after.
1: I was 8.
0: Yeah, you had just turned 8, basically.
1: Yeah.
0: So congratulations. He dropped for your birthday, basically.
1: No, he did not.
0: He dropped for you. Yes, he did. So now we have when this came out. We have everything of that nature. Let's talk right now, though. Let's jump back into 2026 for a second and ask, can Drake redeem his public presence?
1: Currently?
0: Yeah, is he done to the general public?
1: I don't think he's done to the general public. He might be done to, like, the hip-hop community. Like, people like me,
0: yeah.
1: He's done.
0: Yeah, people like you.
1: For people who just casually listen to hip-hop, who don't necessarily care about the values of the culture, I mean, they're just listening to it. For me, hip-hop is a culture, so I have certain values that I align with.
0: Yeah.
1: So, for me, done, but most people I would say no.
0: Going back to our fashion conversation and first impressions, there's a culture of hip-hop, yeah, a work culture, an art culture that you have to almost embrace, and Drake never embraced it. But I think I'm on the opposite trend of you. That's why I'm actually fascinated. I think the general public actually hates Drake, and the hip-hop community is what's embracing Drake more.
1: I think the general public likes to hate Drake.
0: Yes,
1: it's a trend to hate Drake right now.
0: Exactly.
1: For me, I just don't like him.
0: Right. But then I'd say who is on Drake's side, and you really see it's those OVO, the people who were already in the community. I guess they're not really hip-hop community, though. They're more like Drake stans.
1: Yeah, I mean, they're more just like your average. I just like listening to music that are bangers.
0: Like, yeah, Academics is a great example of that. I would not call him a hip-hop head, even though he, by all definitions, is a hip-hop head. He is a more Drake fan who stumbles into hip-hop.
1: Yeah, so, that definitely makes sense, yeah.
0: So I guess that's why I was looking at it from a different view than you did, too, because the hip-hop community is definitely not accepting Drake. That is definitely true. Mm. They haven't since 2007, right?
1: Mm.
0: And then at the same time, neither is the general public, because as we saw, Kendrick had a Super Bowl where he got to insult Drake in front of a stadium full of people.
1: Yeah. Yeah, I don't know either
0: if he can redeem his general public presence. That's what I was trying to think about.
1: I mean, maybe. It really depends on what this album is going to sound like.
0: Exactly.
1: If he flops on this album, if he doesn't really address, 'cause, I mean, we all know exactly what the public wants. he knows exactly what the public wants. He's been messing up for the greater part of the 2 years ever since the beef ended. It's been 2 years. That's crazy.
0: No.
1: Not Like Us dropped 2 years ago, like yesterday.
0: Yes. Yeah, I know.
1: Crazy. If he doesn't address what basically the public is demanding him to address, yeah, I mean, he's kind of cooked, I ain't gonna lie.
0: I feel like it's a catch-22 because the public wants him to address it, though, just so they can jump on it, too. And we'll talk more if Drake can redeem himself through music in just a moment, but let's get back into Nothing Was the Same. This is where I think Drake's career took a turn for the worse. I will not lie to you. I think I was bumping Drake when he had Take Care. I will not lie. I think Take Care, for the time, Drake was my favorite artist. And I, you know, in hindsight, that's crazy to say, but Kendrick hadn't been on the scene yet. Neither had really Big Sean. I was stuck with, you know, the 2000s guys, and J. Cole hadn't really caught my attention just yet. That was more in 2017. So now I'm really in a limbo where I'm trying to get into hip-hop, and the only entry point I have is Drake and Take Care, because it had the motto. It had great tracks like that, which were really captivating to me and got me into it. It almost was like I should have been a Drake fan for the rest of my career.
1: Mm.
0: But yet, that changed.
1: Yeah. For me personally, I've never listened to a full Drake album. I was forced to with Sexy Songs for You. I could not finish that. Mm. And, well, I guess Certified Lover Boy, I didn't technically listen to the whole thing, but I listened to a good amount of the songs on there. And that was probably the most liked album I've had from any of his albums.
0: Wow.
1: That's
0: wild.
1: But then Kendrick dropped, and I was like, yeah, yeah, okay.
0: Yeah, I wrap it up for Drake. Exactly. That's what it was for me. Take Care was great, but Kendrick had Buried Alive interlude, and I think I loved Kendrick on that. And then Kendrick just has his career. He has Good Kid, Mad City, and then takes off from there.
1: Yeah.
0: And for me, Drake kind of, I don't want to say he got worse to me, but he did. I didn't like Views because it was too poppy. I didn't really like Nothing Was the Same because it didn't feel authentic.
1: Mm-hmm.
0: And If You're Reading This Is Too Late had one good song, as I said before. I didn't like that album either.
1: Yeah.
0: So for me, it was like Drake kept missing and every other artist kept evolving.
1: Yeah. I mean, I think that's just due to missing the notion of what is the culture? What are the values of this culture?
0: Yeah.
1: And I don't think Drake ever really honed into that.
0: The authentic part. That's to me exactly where we're going to talk about with this album too. The authentic part, I feel like, is a huge trend of Drake's career that people, I think, they rightly jump on. I think whenever you hear someone say they don't like Drake, they always point back to that one factor. How authentic is he for hip hop?
1: Mm-hmm.
0: And we'll talk about that in just a second. We're going to skip the first song. This is the first time we're not playing the first song of an album, but I did not think we needed to play a 6 minute song of Two Scan Leather to get you into the context of this album. This album drops you in almost immediately. This is Drake saying that things can never be the same. He's trying to solidify his place in the rap game. Now he's starting to hear all the rumors, the noise. Kendrick Lamar drops Control. People are saying Drake's not cut out for the future. Well, he started from the bottom. We got it up next here on FM89's Culture Shock.
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0: I was going to add a little bit, like I'm Drake, you know, give a little story before I start speaking, talk about how I live in the Bugatti of the mansion on top of Paris. But no, I'm not going to talk about that. I'm going to say this is Culture Shock on FM89. I'm Jaden.
1: I'm Noah.
0: So we're listening to Nothing Was the Same, Drake's second best album, allegedly, according to some, but where I think Drake had really taken a falling off in his career. Wu-Tang Forever and Starting from the Bottom. All right, this is a third and I think fourth song on the album, respectfully. I think the album starts off pretty fine. It doesn't really do much for me.
1: Mm-hmm.
0: Starting from the Bottom specifically, everyone's heard it. Drake, if he does one thing, he tops charts.
1: Yeah.
0: We hear this on radio all the time. None of this is going to be new for anybody to listen to. I actually think, I would argue that most people don't know Drake albums, they know Drake songs.
1: Yes, yes.
0: And that's the problem I have, because once you actually listen to this album, I don't get Drake's story, what he's trying to tell. It just comes off disingenuous.
1: I mean, I guess. For me, I think it's not necessarily disingenuous. I just don't feel like that there is a overarching theme. I feel like he's just putting songs in. For me, I love messages, stories, themes to albums. Mm-hmm. And so that's why I really do love Kendrick, because he's amazing with that. Other artists as well, Nas, Jid, Tyler, the Creator, Dochi, they put messages and themes in their albums. And so once you start at the beginning of the album and get to the finish, you understand what the message is that they are trying to convey to you is. And I feel like that's just not necessarily there with Drake's. Provided I don't really listen to his albums, but when I was listening to Sexy Songs for You, I didn't get anything.
0: Definitely a different. And I'm not here to play devil's advocate, but I think in this album, I'll talk about Take Care. Take Care, he does a good job of it. Mm. This album is where it loses that thread, is what I was talking about. Why I think it's disingenuous. Because this is a sampling album. I think people from the time of, and everyone knows about this album with its samples, they went through controversy. Pound Cake, that was a sample from an artist who did not like the sample. It was not cleared. Two Scan Leather has samples. Everything on this, I think, has a sample. And then a few songs, give or take. It just is. It doesn't strike me, because I think also I was watching an interview about his album. This is when Drake didn't know how to rap on beat. He said that he hears between beats, not really on beat. Mm-hmm. And another element to that was, well, this is hip hop. And I just didn't understand what he was trying to accomplish. If the world's coming at you, right, and doesn't accuse you of not being hip hop enough, I don't think this is the response. That's where I'm at.
1: True.
0: Because a lot of this is, it's not poppy just yet, but it's R&B adjacent, which I'm not going to say is out of the genre. But I'm going to say it's exactly what people were criticizing Drake for in the first place. And he almost played to that, which I can appreciate. But at the same time, the album doesn't do enough to really tell me that, okay, you're the top guy outside of you being almost an industry plant, other than the fact that it's being fed to me, that I have to hear it.
1: Yeah, you know, I feel that. I feel that. I don't really have much to add to that. I agree with that. It's, I guess it just seems like he's a little bit, not necessarily, I don't really know how to frame it, but he doesn't really attack the
0: mic.
1: Yeah, I mean, that's really it.
0: He doesn't attack the mic. He's not. And this album is about, obviously, themes of love and nothing being the same.
1: Mm.
0: He samples a cover even for this album. This is a Nas cover he's playing homage to. If you've seen it, it's a child Drake with a, I think it's a pick in his hair, and he's looking outwards at the sky. The album cover is a sample. It's a nice sample. It's a great homage to talk about this is his upbringing. But this album is not about his upbringing. This album's not about that, too. Mm. Yes, started from the bottom, you can argue he's talking about themes of love and themes of coming up and making it. But then start from the bottom, he's also a reality TV star who grew up in the suburbs. He didn't really start from the bottom. I don't No, where that's why I keep getting the disingenuous feel. It's like when I give him grace, something doesn't really fully add up. It's like he's trying to fit in through this album rather than make his own path.
1: Yeah. Yeah, I mean, that's very valid. Adding on to that, Wu-Tang Forever. I had heard that, I forget which one from the Wu-Tang Clan group, they said that they didn't like the song. And I mean,
0: right.
1: I feel that it's not a rap song. It's a R&B, soulful type thing. It's not necessarily reminiscent of what a Wu-Tang Clan member would make for a song.
0: Mm-hmm. And again, I'm not saying that R&B and soul, I'm the one who advocates for it the most, that it's part of the hip-hop genre. I think that modern day hip-hop is R&B and soul. I'm one of those people that argue to the bat for that. My problem is that it's just not Drake, and he says, I'm worried about me, I don't care about you, and his track started from the bottom, but he obviously does care, and he showed it in his interviews consistently throughout the entire year. It's almost like it's contradicting itself in every turn. And I don't know, I think the reviews I've been seeing on this album say the same thing. Every single person is just, it's a weird album to get into, but then people who are Drake fans will tell you this is his second best album. I just don't see it. And I don't think I will continue to see it. Not to get to my rating just yet, but the song we're going to play coming up next is also going to really take that same vibe that you expect from Drake, but if you're going from start from the bottom and then you move into Just Hold On, We're Going Home, which is the middle part of this album, you're saying, what happened here? What happened in the middle to get us here? And I honestly could not give you the answer to that as somebody who studies this music. I don't know. Maybe that's a reflection on me. And again, I'm not a huge Drake fan now, looking back in context, but this is what really took me away from Drake.
1: Mm-hmm.
0: We've got it coming up next. Just Hold On, We're Going Home, then The Language by Drake on FM89. Stay tuned for The Language, because apparently this was a subliminal to Kendrick Lamar that I didn't know about beforehand.

headline. Big time, sunshine, total. 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

0: some girls from Miami to heat up the city, and that's where the stunner, you know it.
1: We're back on Culture Shock. It's FM89. That was The Language and Just Hold On, We're Going Home from Drake's Nothing Was the Same album.
2: Yeah,
1: what'd you think?
2: Interesting. I feel like that was like, how many songs did we skip from the last Wu-Tang to that one?
1: From Wu-Tang, it looks like one, two, three, just three.
2: Okay, I feel like if the other three were within the same like cadence of Wu-Tang Forever, then I feel like this was not a rap album. That was,
1: yeah,
2: like R&B with a little bit of rapping in it.
1: Well, Jhené Aiko was on from Time, which is the song before Hold On, We're Going Home. Before that was Worst Behavior, which was, it looks like it was a synth, more of a synth song. So, I don't know. I'd have to listen back to it to make sure I know where it's at, because I don't want to give something wrong with how the song sounds.
2: Mm-hmm.
1: But, yeah, I don't know. I definitely know Own It was more of a rap song.
2: Okay.
1: But yeah, no, it's weird. It just gets weird. So what'd you actually think of the last two songs, I guess would be my question.
2: Still, I'm not a fan of it.
1: I agree. I can remember myself listening to this album and really trying to like defend it. Like, oh, you know, maybe he's... I don't know. I think if someone tells you you're not hip-hop and you come out here and you produce this, I think you're proving them right, right? And maybe that's his intention, right? Maybe he's playing on his insecurities or his downfalls in the hip-hop community to say, well, this is still who I am. We go back to that first impression thing and that culture thing. You don't step in somewhere and expect it to change and bend to your whim, right?
2: Yeah.
1: Something that's established.
2: Definitely, yeah. Especially hip-hop. Hip-hop is grounded off, like I keep saying, values based off of what the people before anyone in 2010 was ever rapping about or rapping. So it's sort of like, what's the word? Narcissistic to come in and think that you could just change the game and everything that the game values just because you can drop a banger or something.
1: Yeah, and you make riches off of it, right? Yeah. And I'm not going to say Drake doesn't give back, because he probably does give back in ways that I'm not sure. I'm not going to talk about that because I don't know. What I will say is that it gets weird with the hip-hop side of Drake, because I don't want to say he's excluded from it. Obviously, there's no one he's excluded. We have a lot of rappers who come into hip-hop. We'll talk more about Jack Harlow in future episodes and Eminem in that scene. But Drake's the only one who feels like he's entitled, it seems like, to be in hip-hop. And I don't even think hip-hop artists feel an entitlement to be in hip-hop.
2: Yeah. I could definitely see that. I wouldn't say entitled to be in the hip-hop, but more of entitled to gain respect. And yeah, that's not... like, you don't just get respect just because you want it. You get respect because you give it and you earn it.
1: You earn it. You look at Lil Uzi Vert for a great example of this, somebody who changed the scene. He changed the scene. He knows not everyone's going to like him for it. He sticks to his community or sticks to the community that they know. And because of that, you can see a much more authentic fan base and an authentic person out of that, rather than somebody who's trying to appeal to all the masses that don't necessarily like them.
2: Mm-hmm.
1: And I think the same thing even with Kanye West sometimes, you know, when he came in and he changed the game. And he says controversial things, but he also knows that he's built a community of people from sticking within the margins of what he has, but being creative.
2: Yes, definitely.
1: And I don't know that Drake did that.
2: Yeah. I mean, I don't know. I guess Drake, he's definitely had influence on the culture. He has brought up people. But I don't know if... I mean, it's never enough to be like, okay, well, I've done this, now I deserve everything. Like, that's not just how it works.
1: That's not how it works at all. And some people, they may do stuff, but they'll never get receive credit for that. And I think you have to be open about that sometimes. But I think what bugs me about Drake is that his popularity, his fan base, is not hip-hop. They are, if we talked about stans before, they're like, let's go back to our K-pop show, right? You know, we talked about how, you know, people are going to support and they don't have to actually know the music. That is, I feel like, where Drake's fan base comes from. They don't, a lot of them, you have conversations, critical thinking conversations about like Nas, Hill, or some of the icons of the past that have set the game, even Tupac, and they wouldn't be able to tell you much about that. What they would say is, oh, well, Drake's stuff is hits. Drake produces some of the best music.
2: Yes. I mean, that's Drake just because that's not the type of music that they listen to. The music that Drake makes compared to a Nas, Lauryn Hill, Kendrick, Doechii, Tyler, the Creator, it's night and day. They're two different genres of music.
1: So, well, that's the thing. Hip-hop's so diverse, right? But should Drake even be considered... Well, I don't want to say should Drake be considered a hip... Maybe I should say should his fans be considered hip-hop fans, or should they only be Drake fans, and that should be the separation?
2: I think they're... Drake, not necessarily... I mean, because I feel like... Just saying Drake fans. I think calling it just Drake fans is
1: a little rude, I guess. A grown man to be listening. Is it appropriate for a hip hop fan to call themselves a Drake fan? That's the question. At the
2: I don't know. I mean, I would consider them to be just pop fans. If anything, yeah. Just pop
1: hip-hop, maybe. Is it appropriate for a grown man to be a fan of Drake, right, is the question of the day. No, I sit with you in that one too, where I don't know, because if someone told me I'm a Drake fan, I think I'm automatically in my head assuming, okay, I don't think you're a real hip-hop fan. But then that might be a generalization, because I think there are some people who would be true hip-hop fans,
2: yeah,
1: and still like Drake. I just haven't met them. I'm probably never going to meet them.
2: Yeah, probably not. I mean, yeah, I feel like, because like I say, it's two different sounds of music. It's just not the same.
1: Right. So, we'll get into this point. We'll just do our review on the album here. I know there's two more songs we have at the end of the album, but I think we're kind of getting the gist of it. Mm-hmm. And I don't think there's anything that's going to change the opinions on this album, too. I'm giving this album, and I think it's the same I would give it if you asked me in 20, whatever it came out in, I'm giving it a 4. It's below mid to me. This album doesn't make sense to me. It doesn't sit with me. It doesn't move me. It's a great boppy summer anthem, though. That's why I wanted it to be the first one we do for the summer. I think people are listening to this, and they're like, wow, this album is amazing. Like, there's bangers here. I'm driving in this. I'm, you know, cruising on the street, starting from the bottom. Now we here.
2: Okay.
1: I agree. I think there's songs here I would listen to as singles.
2: Mm-hmm.
1: This album, though, it doesn't sit with me. And if you're going to sit here and tell me you can listen to this album through and through one time over and you think it's one of the greatest albums of all time, I'd call you crazy.
2: Yeah. For me, I would also give it a 4. Back when I was more accepting of Drake, around the time when this did come out, Start From The Bottom, that was probably one of my favorite songs from Drake. I don't know. Mm-hmm. Like, after that, I feel like that's really all that I did like from him. I guess also, was the other one?
1: The Motto?
2: Yes, The Motto also. Those were some interesting songs I liked. Mm-hmm. Back in the day.
1: And his collabs with Nicki Minaj. I finally figured out how to articulate it, right? Mm. When I listen to, and I'm sorry to keep saying the comparison to Kendrick, but when I listen to All Right by Kendrick, right? Mm. I think, oh, wow, Kendrick can relate. Like, you know, we're going to be all right. And I can think of Kendrick in that same spot, you know, mm-hmm. having a fight. When I listen to Start From The Bottom, I'm only thinking of myself. I don't think of Drake because I can't imagine Drake starting from the bottom. And that's what I mean by the authenticity thing. I don't see him in the music he produces. I see what he tries to depict himself as.
2: Yes, like as if almost a caricature.
1: Right. And I don't think we have characters in hip hop. I think that when we have had characters in hip hop, they have not gone well. And I think that's usually when people outside the culture, we can talk about Eminem and Slim Shady. I don't like Slim Shady because I don't think you need to play a character in hip hop. You can be yourself.
2: I mean, I guess so. I think there's a point to playing characters.
1: I wouldn't go as far to say I don't even like when Nas played characters.
2: I kind of like it. It's kind of cool. It sort of brings out an extra, I would say, like, message. It shows like an extra side. You're not just one person all the time.
1: Yeah, I'll rephrase it. I like, because I do like characters when they have a sense of your personality. Like, if it's inside of your personality that doesn't naturally come through your music, then a character's fine. Like, Slim Shady, I will give credit where credit's due. It does bring out the Eminem side that's more in tune with the hip-hop culture.
2: Mm-hmm.
1: Same with Nas' various personas. They bring out different sides that you wouldn't see from humble Nas.
2: Yep.
1: That works. This, whatever Drake persona is like, it's a whole new person.
2: Yes. Sort of like speaking on what you just said, Nasty Nas to Escobar to just regular Nasir, they're all sides of Nas that he's experienced and lived throughout his own life. Drake doing this is like just kind of him, like basically him drawing someone, like, oh yeah, this is me, guys.
1: Yeah,
2: like,
1: yeah.
2: This ain't really, it's not what he's lived. And like what many people said and what you have said, it just comes off as inauthentic.
1: Mm-hmm. So before we get into our closing moments of the day, I did want to mention something specifically about Drake and ask you the question we tried to ask earlier. Can he redeem himself through music? And I think this album, that's why I really wanted to point this album before Iceman really came out, because I think he tried. I really think with this album, he tried to redeem himself through the music and come off is very sensitive and just didn't work.
2: He might be able to. I definitely doubt that, though.
1: What does Iceman have to do then? Does it have to be introspective, like he tries to be here? Does it have to be like forceful, like the people want for him to be? Or does it have to be an apology tour?
2: It has to be definitely introspective in the form of hip hop. Not rap, like, what was that one album he did with the mask over him? It was like a mixtape.
1: Yeah, if
2: 808s are, no, that's Kanye.
1: 808s are, right? Was he in a mask? And if you're reading this, because that's the only rap I know, like, where he tried to, but that was just lettering. I don't know, mask?
2: Yeah, it was like an EP / mixtape.
1: In a mask, come on.
2: It, like in his cover art.
1: Sorry. That,
2: yeah.
1: Is that album?
2: That one, yeah.
1: Oh, the scheme or whatever, the dark tapes, demo link.
2: Dark tapes, yeah. Yes.
1: Demo link. I was looking at the first one.
2: He definitely needs to not try to act like I'm some sort of tough guy. I feel like that's what he's been trying to do with the Iceman trailers. He's been trying to act like he's tough or something.
1: And that's what
2: you don't need to do that. You just need to be yourself.
1: Well, look at Family Matters. He tried to do what Family Matters, and we saw what exactly happened immediately.
2: Yeah, yes. And that was the worst thing he's ever done in his life. Definitely introspective. I'm not saying he has to get on his knees and apologize to everybody.
1: That wouldn't be.
2: I mean, if you want to do that, go ahead. You know, Kanye did it. There's no shame in doing it.
1: Right.
2: We're
1: in a new generation now.
2: Exactly. I would just say definitely not a lot of the singing. We need rap. Mm-hmm. We need you to speak.
1: Yeah. Even though we disagree with usually our methodologies as hip-hop historians, I'm more of a pacifist. You're more of a, you know, you're out battling. It's a competition.
2: Mm.
1: I do agree with you. This is not about being melodic here. I think that's been Drake's entire issue with trying to stay in hip-hop. Either he needs to separate himself from the hip-hop community, and officially this album needs to be him saying, I'm not hip-hop, which we obviously know is not true because he's been promoting it through rap circles.
2: Mm-hmm.
1: Or he has to actually rap. But it almost has to come off like a Mr. Morale to me. It has to be, I've made mistakes in my past. So again, I will disagree with you on this. I think he does need to apologize. Or hey, you were saying he should, but I don't think he needs to be out rapping anyone as much as he needs to say, I've made mistakes in my career to go here, and 2024 was a horrible time. Don't address anything. Don't try to defend anything, because if you try to do that, your career is done again. Like, you're done for, buddy. Just move on from it. Take your losses and try to make people feel bad for you in a way. Like, I don't know. Get personal. Real personal.
2: Yes. Yeah, definitely that.
1: Well.
2: Jesus.
1: Yeah, and we're going to see if Iceman can hold up to it. 2 weeks, we'll be having a different conversation in 2 weeks.
2: Yes.
1: I bet it's going to be a bad one. We're going to be like, what did we just do? Yeah.
2: Well, I mean, I guess it's also if he even drops. Like, what if he doesn't drop? Because we've been saying, oh, he's going to drop this.
1: He confirmed didn't drop. It for the May 15th. That's, I feel like that would be I think the worst thing you do is not drop it then, too. It'd be a ridiculous waste right now.
2: It definitely would.
1: I don't know, man. I don't know. I feel like in 2 weeks we're going to have a conversation about, well, Drake just dropped this album and he did everything we said not to do.
2: Absolutely, yeah. I mean,
1: he might try to defend himself, like, it was only allegations. Like, he might be saying, you know, I don't care what these people say. And then he might go into singing right after that. Meet Your Padre Part 2.
2: Oh, my. I hope not. I don't want to hear that again.
1: Yeah. So, what can you expect from Culture Shock this summer? I think that's what you're here for right now, right? You're like, am I going to hear Drake every week? No, Drake's just dropping in 2 weeks. I feel like we had to, just like we did with Jid last summer, we had to get you into the mode of getting ready for this.
2: Mm-hmm.
1: Well, this summer, we have some exciting drops, though, exciting news. Obviously, DJ Khaled, we just found out today. Hey, Noah's excited to review that one.
2: I don't know about all that.
1: But we also are trying to get, we're packing a very tight schedule. We have people trying to come around. We have a freestyler set to come onto the show at some point. We have Salt and Pepper, Missy Elliott, Nujabes, Substantial, and so much more. With Erykah Badu and Nas, we're still putting on the docket. My boy Big Sean, we're finally going to review a Big Sean album. I feel like that's been too long in the making.
2: Mm-hmm.
1: And so much more. Is there anything else they should know about for the summer?
2: I don't believe so. I feel like we are also going to try coming up with some sort of event. There's a lot of opportunities that I think we could come up with, especially with me and Enactus, as well as the Shimer building. I think there are some opportunities there with Culture Shock being able to get back to the community.
1: Yes.
2: Definitely.
1: One of my main goals of everything, anything we do, right? We're huge for the CSR, all about what the city wants and what the community wants. You can find us, well, me at the Juneteenth event, too, here in Naperville. So I'll be there also. Mm. Outside of that, I think we're just chilling and taking it day by day. What can we expect for next week? Do we feel... Okay, here's my toxic trait of hip-hop, y'all. I have never listened to an Usher album, okay? It's so sad. So, I really want to listen to an Usher album, but I can't will myself to just do it. I have to do it here on the airwaves.
2: I feel that.
1: Or do we switch it up and do something different? I don't know, Noah. I'm going to let you make the final call. What can they expect for next week?
2: Nas. Like, so, I guess don't even give me that choice. I'm choosing Nas.
1: All right. So, we'll have Drake, Nas, then Drake again. That's how it's going to go. And yeah, Usher will be moved later in the summer. I'm okay with that. I am very okay with that. But that means Noah will be running the show next week. I get to take my seat over there.
2: Of course.
1: Like the olden days. And we'll see you again next week for the continuation of Culture Shock in the summer. Noah, you can take it away.
2: Thank you, listener. As always, once again, very nice day out. It was actually nighttime. Pretty nice.
1: It's quite literally nighttime.
2: Well, we are.
1: There's a station member walking to the door.
2: It is literally a day. I'm not talking about the time. Yeah, I don't know. Thank you for spending the time to listen to us. We always appreciate it. Nas next week.
1: Mm-hmm.
2: Nas.
1: Yeah, it was written, right?
2: Yes.
1: Amen to that. Coming up now, Drake featuring Sampha. This is the ending, the close to his Nothing Was the Same album, The Motion.

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If you have a request, you can send it in at 630-637-8989. I'm Emma, and I found out earlier that the Rolling Stones are releasing a new album, and they announced it today, it seems. And I think that's kind of crazy, because if you think about it, they've had a pretty successful 6-decade-long run, which I don't know of any other bands that have done that. Also, considering the fact that Mick Jagger is 82 and so is Keith Richards, and the youngest of the Stones is currently 78, I think that's kind of insane and kind of cool. And the reason that I bring that up is because tonight we have our Rolling Stones 4x4. Coming up next, we have Jethro Tull, A New Day Yesterday.

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the animals. When I was young on Vintage Rock, we've got our 4x4 coming up soon, and we're going to be talking about the Rolling Stones' new album that's coming out. But coming up first, we have Paul Simon, Mother and Child Reunion.

0: Paul Simon on Vintage Rock. Now we're coming up to our 4x4 of the Rolling Stones, and they just announced today that they will be releasing Foreign Tongues, their new album, in July. And so far, it looks pretty good in my opinion. I think it's impressive that they've made it this long with the momentum that they have. I mean, obviously, they were going to make it far with the momentum that they had originally, but that they're still performing and doing all of this stuff is pretty incredible. So the album coming out in July, two singles are out so far, including In the Stars. I personally wasn't the biggest fan of it, but I don't think it's a bad song by any means. And then Rough and Twisted are the two singles that are out so far. I did enjoy Rough and Twisted. I like something that has a little bit more guitar to it and is a little bit more, like the title says, rough. If it's got a little bit more like bluesiness to it, I tend to like it, so I did enjoy that song. It's also got guest appearances on the album from Paul McCartney, Robert Smith, and Steve... Let me make sure I'm getting my names right here. And Steve Winwood. So, pretty incredible guest appearances as well. I'm looking forward to it. Let me know if you have an opinion on it. 630-637-8989. Coming up first, we have Satisfaction.
1: They were in the limelight of the British invasion. 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Who are they? Tonight's Vintage Rock 4x4 is The Rolling Stones.

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Heart of Stone to end off our Rolling Stones 4x4 on Vintage Rock. Now, the Stones' new album that's coming out July 10th will be their 25th album, I believe, and it's one of their only recent albums that's totally original, the last one being 2023's Hackney Diamonds, and that came as the first album with original songs on it since 2005's A Bigger Bang, which is kind of crazy that they managed to put out 25 albums. It's pretty impressive, and I'm looking forward to seeing what they can do with this next one. If you have a request, let me know, 630-637-8989. Coming up next, the Jimi Hendrix Experience, If Six Was Nine.

Nobody know what I'm talking about. Got my own life to live. I'm the one who's got to die when it's time for me to die. So let me live my life the way I want to.

Eric Clapton, Motherless Children on Vintage Rock on FM 89. Coming up next, Crosby, Stills, Nash & Young, Ohio.

The Allman Brothers, Blue Sky on Vintage Rock. Coming up next, Procol Harum, Wish Me Well. If you've got a request, send it in 630-637-8989.

Buffalo Springfield, go and say goodbye on Vintage Rock. If you've got a request, text it in 630-637-8989. Coming up next, we have some CCR, and this song was written by John Fogerty about the hectic lifestyle of Creedence Clearwater Revival. When the year before the song was released, they were touring constantly and playing a bunch of festivals, and they were rushing from place to place, and their baggage was constantly getting lost. And so this song is about the chaos of dealing with being a traveling band. Coming up next, it's CCR, Traveling Band.

Bob Marley and the Wailers on Vintage Rock with Get Up, Stand Up, which is reportedly Mick Jagger's favorite reggae song, very appropriate for the Rolling Stones night. If you've got a request, text it in 630-637-8989. Coming up next, we have Cass Elliott's Ode to Individuality, Make Your Own Kind of Music.

the Doors, My Eyes Have Seen You. That was one of the first six songs that the Doors recorded as a demo for Aura Records in 1965, written in Ray Manzarek's parents' garage. Coming up next, we have a request from Joel in Wheaton, America Ventura Highway on Vintage Rock.

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0: 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Are you nuts?
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1: Wait, for real? This whole time?
0: Yeah, WONC covers football, basketball, softball, and baseball.
1: Wish I would have known that before. Could have saved a ton on gas money.
2: 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We go so you don't have to.

0: Okay, people, let's get this musical number done. Places, Feed My Starving Children musical, take one.
1: No. We do not have the budget for that, okay? We are not doing a musical number.
0: Well, what's your big idea, huh?
1: We just tell people that Feed My Starving Children is a nonprofit organization that works to provide food for anyone in need and that they're always looking for volunteers. Then we tell them to call 630-851-0404 to learn more. See how much cheaper that is?
2: That's not bad.
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1: 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Someone who's happy to see me when I get home. Someone who loves long walks with me.
0: Of course.
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1: Well, loyalty is really important to me. Someone who's happy to see me when I get home. Someone who loves long walks with me.
0: Of course.
1: And loves a good game of fetch.
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1: You liking the music, man?
0: Yeah, bro, I can feel it. I mean, aren't you Eric Clapton from, like, The Cream? How did you get my house?
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0: Wait, aren't you supposed to be British?
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0: 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I don't even know what happened now.
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0: Teacher Lauren Johnson returned all the graded essays but one. He believed that one student was capable of more.
1: I don't believe taking the middle of the road is your philosophy. This time, write something you really believe.
0: The student wrote a new one about excellence. Instead of just grading an essay, Mr. Johnson changed a life. I am that student. I became a writer, and I wrote this to thank him.
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1: You liking the music, man?
0: Yeah, bro, I can feel it. Wait, aren't you Eric Clapton from, like, The Cream? How did you get my house?
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0: Wait, aren't you supposed to be British?
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1: They're infiltrating our youth with that devilish rock and roll. 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

Lover Boy, new music from Fast Money Music here on FM 89. Good morning. My name is Jesse Hudgens. I'm going to be here with you here on Morning Mojo Decaf, hanging out, having a good time. You know, I want to talk about fun food because food can be a lot of fun. I mean, especially if you go out to eat to like a fun restaurant and they have like flashy food and all that whatnot and serve you on like gold platters and, you know, who knows. Because that stuff is a lot of fun. Now, yesterday, I actually got to do like a flashy food thing, which was pretty sick. It was a spot in Chinatown. My girlfriend and I went over there, and we had a ball, as we usually do whenever we go to Chinatown. And we went to a hot pot place. Now, if you've never had hot pot, basically, in a sense to describe it, you are given a soup-like base, and you cook the food in the soup. It's really cool, actually. I was a little, like, skeptical on it at first, but after trying it, I was like, oh my god, like, this is, like, really cool. You could get some really good stuff. They have a lot of different soup bases. I mean, it really does depend on the restaurant you go to, as well as they usually have different kinds of, like, meats and all that, meats, veggies, whatever, to kind of give you the sustenance you need. But this place, it had a conveyor belt. And a robot. I'll leave you with that for now. We'll be back here in just a minute to talk more about this hot pot place that I got the chance to go to and how flashy it was. Do you like your food flashy? Or do you just want to sit down and just eat? Because I could totally understand that as well. Let me know. 630-637-8989. Siphian Stevens up next.

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Are you a fan of flashy restaurants? 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

Never the Same from the Cribs here on FM 89. Still talking about flashy foods in the cool little like hot pot spot I got to go to yesterday. So again, my girlfriend and I, we went over to Chinatown. We were gonna get, you know, hot pot because we love hot pot. We love K barbecue. We love all that fun stuff. And we're sitting down at this place, and there's like a big old conveyor belt, and they give you all like your sides on this conveyor belt. So you can get like your noodles, your veggies. They did scallops, like eggs, fish eggs, stuff like that. And then you order everything else through the iPad. And when the iPad you order, it comes out on this little robot, and it's like, please take your food. And then it goes away. It's actually kind of neat. It's really cool. We got a lot of food. See, with like all you can eat places, I don't know about you guys, but I try to take full advantage of the words all you can eat, because I am filling my stomach to the fullest, because I want to make sure I get my money's worth, or if I'm not the one paying, the other person's money's worth. So we ate a lot. I would love for you to guess how many plates in total. I don't have the exact amount, but I have an over. So if you could get the over, good on you. 630-637-8989. Alice Cooper up next.

Toothless Cole, that is new music from Nothing here on FM 89. Now, when it comes to this all-you-can-eat stuff that I was doing last night, again, I had a great time with it. You know, again, I get to eat all that I want. I get to, you know, eat as much as I want. I will say, one thing I noticed, and, like, obviously I know about now, is whenever you go to, like, these, like, K-barbecue or, like, hot pot places, you always have a time limit, which, understandable. You got to keep that restaurant moving and grooving. So I totally get it. But sometimes I'm sitting there and I'm like, I could go another hour. But in reality, I probably shouldn't. Because even like last night when I was going to bed, I was like, I'm so out of it. But one thing I really love about these places like you go to, like Hot Pot K Barbecue, is the different kind of like meat like you can get with it. Because obviously you can get like fish, pork, beef, chicken, whatever. Other kinds of fish. Yeah, they have other kinds of fish. I've had squid with these. I've also had mussels as well. Pretty good. I actually quite like squid, all things considered. But usually when I go to these, I usually typically order mainly fish, beef, and pork. I don't really get chicken. I'm not really a chicken guy. I'm not going to lie to you on that one. I was actually discussing this the other day with someone. I'm not really a chicken person. Just never really was. Are you? Let me know. 630-637-8989. Because honestly, I know for some people, they can't stand pork. Some people, they can't stand beef. But for me, I'm not. Like, I'll eat chicken, but I'm not huge on it. Because I feel like chicken is easily. Like, any, like, white meat is typically so easy to mess up. Like, chicken, easy to mess up. Turkey, easy to mess up. And that's why for me, I just kind of go towards like the fish or the red meat. And with like fish, I supplement like by going for like the white fish instead of like the red fish, for example. But still, let me know. Where are you leaning on this? 630-637-8989. You have Slipknot up next.

Jesus and the Mary Chain here on FM 89. It is time for the punk rock pick me up here today, here on Morning Mojo Decaf. And we're going to be looking at a band kind of already highlighted here for this Morning Mojo Decaf, and that is the band Angel Dust. We actually highlighted their album Cold to the Touch last week, as on Fridays, if you haven't tuned in yet, I will be looking at some of my favorite albums of 2026 thus far, spanning all different genres and all different walks of music. But I want to go back and look at this band Angel Dust, their album Cold to the Touch. Great record all around. If you haven't gotten a chance to listen to it yet, it is so good. It is so good. And you know what? To show you how good it is, we're going to listen to a track off of it titled Dust.

Dust from Angel Dust, your punk rock pick me up here today. I'm sure some of you were probably confused by that beginning bit. Like, oh, Jesse, this isn't punk music. What do you mean? Nah, it picks up, people. It picks up just like the pick me up. I followed that word to a T here today with that one. No, I love that song. I love the fact that it just kind of jumps in like that and is just like, wow. I don't know. Angel Dust is a band that has just been doing it for me over the past few years. I love their last few records. But we have to go look over at traffic, as the following traffic report is brought to you by Exelon Business Services Company, LLC. Out in Villa Park, there's an accident at Addison Road, south of North Avenue. In Westmont, there's an accident at Ogden Avenue at Park Street, and there's some stop-and-go traffic due to slow traffic on the ramp to the northbound tri-state on I-88 eastbound between Route 83 and I-294. Your next traffic report is going to be coming in the next hour. We have dismemberment plan up next.

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Heartbeat from Lola Blue here on FM 89. Now, too many times in my life have I come across conversations where people are like, oh, I could take that animal in a fight. Oh, I would beat that animal if I was in a life and death

spinning. Man, this thing is spinning. It's a little trippy to watch. A golden eagle is our animal of today. A golden eagle. I didn't know there were, I knew there were bald eagles. I didn't know there were golden eagles. Oh my God, this thing could go 200 miles an hour. I might die. All right, well, this is our animal to fight here today. Let me know, do you think I could take a golden eagle in a fight? 630-637-8989. Monster Magnet up next.

deployed 3 times. Being a veteran, it's interwoven into your DNA, is really the absence of the connection and the purpose that can really drive a lot of veterans to some negative thoughts. For those who are in a suicidal crisis, the window of time to save somebody's life is very short. Our duty is to protect ourselves and protect our families. And one way you can do that is story.

stay tuned. I'm going to provide some facts about the Golden Eagles here in just a minute to kind of give you a bit of a lay of the land of what I'll be dealing with. But for right now, Fruit Lake.

Fruit Lake, that is new music. The Cleaver here on FM 89. Still talking about the Golden Eagle here because I did a little bit of research. I looked into the Golden Eagle. Again, flies up to 200 miles an hour. Insane. It has a wingspan of 5.9 to 7.7 feet. It's close to my height. Gross. It eats mostly just small mammals, so slightly concerned there. And I looked, apparently, even though bald eagles are bigger and often more dominant near water, golden eagles are said to be more aggressive and more predatory, which... Yikes. That is kind of scary for yours truly. I'm not going to lie to you. Dealing with this very aggressive bird, I mean, he looks aggressive. He looks fast. Dude, 200 miles an hour. I read that and I like gulped like audibly when I read 200 miles an hour because that's a fast animal, man. Because I think of cheetahs easily as like a really fast animal. Obviously for mammals and for running, but like cheetahs max speed 70. This thing could go 200, guys. This is like two in like 9/10 of a cheetah. Like what? That's ridiculous. So myself, to provide some statistics on yours truly, to give you a bit of a statistical analysis, I am just about 6 feet tall. I am about 200 pounds, give or take on a nice day. I can't run that fast. I can lift when I need to. So yeah, am I beating this bird? Let me know, 630-637-8989. I'll provide my strategy on how I would go across this bird in just a second. For right now, Modest Mouse.

Stay tuned. I shall provide my strategy of how I would defeat or attempt to defeat the Golden Eagle. For right now, sincere engineer.

Cooler, that is new music since Sierra Engineer going to be on their new record, Probable Clause. Very excited for that. You're listening to FM 89. And so I have a strategy of how I would try to take on this golden eagle bird. Now, because it moves so fast, you probably think, Jesse, how does one catch it? Nets. I'm going to lay out a field of nets to where I'm going to allow this bird to, you know, I'm going to just surround myself in nets. And basically, this bird can't get me unless it gets in a net. Sure, it might be able to get out of the net quite quickly due to its claws and probably very sharp beak. I don't care. As soon as it's in the neck, wham, bam, bam, I beat the bird. This is the only kind of stuff you get here at WNC on Morning Mojo Decaf, folks. Very interesting talks of beating up birds. But still, I genuinely think if you surround yourself with, like, oh, you know, like those, like, baseball nets they use for, like, pitching and all that, or, like, batting practice, those kind of nets. If I surround myself in that kind of a net and that bird gets caught, done for. I beat the bird. Because here's the thing. I'm not fast enough to be catching that bird. Not by any means. I know that. I know my limitations. But what I have that this bird doesn't is I have human intellect. Sure, it's a predator. Sure, it's probably more aggressive and more strategic than I'll ever be. But it doesn't know what a net is. Or it might. I'm not sure. So I'm hoping to use that to my advantage as I face this golden eagle. Do you think my strategy is sound? 630-637-8989. Regina Spector up next.

Stay tuned. I'm going to finish up my thoughts on whether or not I take the Golden Eagle in a one-on-one fight. For right now, Gerard Way.

Action Cat from Gerard Way here on FM 89. I've been talking about this hour. Whether or not I think I could take the Golden Eagle in a one-on-one, put your dukes up fight. Yeah, I'm being so for real, dude. This bird, like, one-shots me, bro. This thing moves at 200 miles an hour max. Like, its wingspan's almost as tall as I am. Like, this bird takes me any day of the week, man. I mean, sure, it weighs typically under 15 pounds. I have the weight advantage by all means. But, no, I'm not beating this bird in a fight. Like, what? That's ridiculous. I don't know. I'm not beating this bird. If you had faith in me that I was beating this bird, I appreciate it. But maybe your faith was put better elsewhere. Honestly, because this bird takes me any day of the week. I will say, the following traffic report is brought to you by Exelon Business Services Company, LLC. There is currently an accident out in Carroll Stream at Army Trail Road, west of County Farm Road in Downers Grove. There's an accident Belmont Road north of Maple Avenue, and there's some stop-and-go traffic due to slow traffic on the ramp to the northbound tri-state on the I-88 eastbound between 22nd Street, Sturmack Road, and I-294. Next traffic report coming up in the next hour. Grateful Dead up next.

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Engagement, new music, Squint here on FM 89. If you're just tuning in, welcome into Morning Mojo Decaf with yours truly, Jesse Hudgens. Going to be talking comic books here this hour because there's a lot to talk about with comics, kicking off with some comic news at the moment. You're looking at some couple new releases coming out recently. You actually just saw a Rocketeer new comic come out within the past week, taking old stories that never were released and, well, releasing them. Also, after Free Comic Book Day, apparently big success with a specific book getting a lot of press lately. It was a dungeon crawler book, if I'm correctly. Dungeon something Carl, I think. That book got a lot of success. A lot of people were picking that book up, and it currently is being listed for some money from what I've heard, which is very interesting because, I mean, it is a free comic book for Free Comic Book Day. So, I mean, it's just something very interesting to look at.

on. Stay tuned. I'm going to talk about this week's big releases that I am excited for here in just a second. If you are a comic book fan like yours truly, please let me know. 630-637-8989. 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

Stay tuned. I'm going to talk about the new releases for comics this week, or in the ones that I am most excited for. Up next, Teen Suicide.

Idiot from Teen Suicide here on FM 89, looking at this week's solicitations with comics and the new releases that will be hitting the shelves here today. You have a new issue of Batman from Matt Fraction, a new Absolute Superman, Absolute Green Lantern. Those are kind of the big DC ones, other than a Batgirl release, which is pretty cool, and then the Batman and Static series continuing to go on top of that. For Marvel, you're looking at Daredevil number 2 from Stephanie Phillips, which has been getting a lot of traction. Another new Amazing Spider-Man, X-Men, Moon Knight, Spider-Gwen, Wade Wilson, Deadpool, Jubilee number 1, which is pretty neat. With Image, you're looking at the first issue of the new series, If Destruction Be Our Lot, which is pretty exciting. I've seen a lot of previews for this one, so this is one to definitely check out if you are an Image fan. You have a Muppets Noir being released by Dynamite Comics. I did see something about... Autumn Kingdom number 4. That will be released today as well. But one of the big releases that will be put out this week is the reissuing of issues 1 through 7 of Assorted Crisis Events by Dennis Camp. Very exciting stuff here. This is arguably the thing I am most excited for this week, is the reissuing of Assorted Crisis Events. You're getting the fifth printing of issue 1, the third printing of issue 2, second printing of issue 3, second of number 4, the second of number 5, second of 6, second of 7. So that is very exciting to see a reissuing of Assorted Crisis Events. It's a book that I absolutely adore and absolutely love. I've read volume 1. I am looking actually to get these single issues because the book is just that good. I would love to just kind of have the single issues on hand because, again, the book is quite legitimately just that good. We'll talk more about what I've been reading recently here in just a minute, so stay tuned. But as we're going to listen to some more music, let's listen to Beck.

Slumber Party, Bridget Calls Me Baby here on FM 89. Some new music for you. Now, with comics, I am constantly reading new material. But going into like some books that I've been like having to reread lately. So I, over the weekend with my girlfriend, got a lot of bags and boards. We got like 200 because I had a ton of comics that I needed to bag and board like immediately. So got a ton of bags and boards and bagged and boarded like all like most of my comics. I know I probably got to get a bit more. But for some of the series that I kind of fell off on but still collected because I actually quite liked what I read, I caught up. So, for example, Absolute Green Lantern, Absolute Flash, I caught up on those. Nice House by the Sea by James Tynion, caught up on that. Sad to say that that's going to be ending soon. Yeah, I didn't like finding that out. That will be done with issue 12. They're going on issue 10 right now. But Absolute Green Lantern's fantastic. Al Ewing is such a great writer, and I love anything Jeff Lemire touches, so I've been really enjoying this Absolute Flash book at this moment. And then Nice House by the Sea is just absolutely great. Tynion is easily one of the best writers in comics right now, next to Dennis Camp, which Martian Manhunter, so mad that's ending soon. I'm so irritated that that's going to be ending soon because easily Absolute Martian Manhunter, if you are a comic book fan and have not been reading Absolute Martian Manhunter, I could not recommend it more. It is quite honestly one of the best comics visually and, you know, just storyline wise that I've gotten to read lately. It is a little abstract. It's a little obscure, but if that's your thing, I think you would like this. So definitely go check it out. But talking about series that I've been picking up, we'll get into that in just a bit, so make sure you do stay tuned and send me your comic pull list, 630-637-8989. Leonard Skinnerd up next.

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the weight from the pieces here on FM 89. Now, kind of looking at the new series that I've been starting comic book-wise, I actually picked up two new series this past weekend, and I started White Sky, a new Image Comics book that is a post-apocalyptic story, as well as the other Image comic book, Corpse Knight, which had great variant art from Jay Lee, who created the character of the Century. Now, the artwork on that cover, chef's kiss. But both of these books are quite cool. Obviously, just started, so there's not much really to go off of right now. Just some great artwork and great premises. And that's all you can really ask for like new books and like new stories, especially new IPs. I mean, when it comes to comics with like Marvel, DC, you know, you have all these characters that are like established characters. So it's one of those, oh, you have a new so-and-so story. I'll pick that up. But with like independent books, one of the things I really like about it is that you have these new IPs that are just sprung out. And from there, you kind of are like, okay, maybe hear through the grapevine of what is going on. Or you just kind of take a chance and hope that you end up liking the book. I mean, that's how I feel with Assorted Crisis Events. It's a book that I heard nothing about. I heard through the grapevine about it after reading Absolute Martian Manhunter, as well as Dennis Camp's Ultimate series. And from there, I was like, you know what? I've heard about this Assorted Crisis Events book. I want to read the first volume. Got it for Christmas. And now I want to go pick up issues 1-7. So we're hoping that we can get our hands on those issues. 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There's an accident with a right lane blocked on Belmont Road southbound at Wisconsin Avenue in Lombard, an accident at Rolling Road, Route 53 at North Avenue, and another accident in Lombard on Route 83, Roosevelt Road at I-355. Your next traffic report coming later today.

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Dying to Forget, that is new music from Poppy here on FM 89. Good morning to those just tuning in and just coming to hang out with me. My name is Jesse Hudgens. I hope you're having a great morning. I know today is a very solid morning. You know, you have a very nice weather out right now. And again, you're getting to listen to some great rock music on top of that. What's a better way to start a morning? I couldn't tell you personally. I can't think of anything off rip. I'm just so happy to be here. I'm so happy to be able to spend some time here at FM 89. Again, this is my last summer here at FM 89. It's starting to kind of like kick in a little bit. It's weird. I don't know. But still kind of just talking about things.

And let it slide. The story's great. I mean, the animation does have its awkward parts. I will give it that. It does have its very awkward moments. But as a totality, I think Invincible has been nothing but fantastic. Nothing short of great thus far. And I mean, it seems to be like it's going to be going another 4 or 5 seasons, something like that. We'll talk more about it in just a bit. If you have any opinion on the new Invincible show, well, not new, the Invincible show, maybe the new season, there we go. Let me know, 630-637-8989. You got Radiohead up next.

What's My Line Again? That is new music from Dog Park here on FM 89. Now, again, talking about this newest season of Invincible. I love what Invincible has done because, again, it's been solid stuff. I've read all the Invincible comics. Shout out my girlfriend. She got me all the Invincible comics. In compendium, not in single issue. Don't worry. Don't worry. But yeah, no, I've loved what they've been able to pull off with it because for the most part, it's been pretty one-to-one other than a couple things here and there. But even the stuff that they did change is not bad. It's actually built to improve the show, which, you know, I actually respect the hell out of it from creator Robert Kirkman to basically be like, oh yeah, I wish I could redo that. Oh, we're going to redo this because I don't like the way I did it the first time. I actually really respect that. So I think that's really cool of him to want to go out of his way to basically make the changes he wishes he did make to the original series or to the original comic. So I'm actually excited for the next few seasons to see kind of where we go from there and to kind of understand like where we're going to end up with Invincible because, again, they're saying 9 to 10 seasons total. We're on season 4 going on season 5, which is supposed to release sometime next year. I don't know. Should be fun. But let me know your thoughts, 630-637-8989, Sunny Day Real Estate, up next.

0: the Mick Jagger here. 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

0: Pinch. That is new music from Drug Church here on FM 89. You know, it wouldn't be a morning without, you know, having some guests every so often. And this week we got Danny here with us. You know, it's been a minute.
1: Yeah, it has. How's your semester been? Everything go good?
0: I mean, I got through it. That's what matters the most.
1: Came out the other side.
0: Exactly. No, came out the other side and I'm here. I'm exhausted because I'm still coming down from all the pleasantries and all the celebrations.
1: Of course.
0: Haven't had a moment's rest recently, but, you know, fingers crossed for later today. But I'm excited to hear what is going on with the Naperville Park District here. You know, I'm seeing some fun stuff. You know, fall soccer, even though it's still May.
1: Yeah, I know. May is kind of, for me, the beginning of summer. At least, like, a sneak peek. But
0: oh, I agreed.
1: You know, it temperature-wise, it feels like fall.
0: Oh, God, it's been awful.
1: And there is stuff to kind of plan ahead for the fall season.
0: Yeah.
1: And registration for the fall season of Naperville Youth Soccer and the Naperville Premier League is underway for the Girls League and for the Boys League. Registration begins later today at noon. And there are a variety of soccer programs for kids from toddler age all the way through eighth grade. They all focus on teaching the fundamentals of soccer and sportsmanship. This year is a big milestone for the Park District soccer program. It is the 50th anniversary of Naperville Youth Soccer. So if your child is interested in participating in a soccer league and you could be a part of this milestone this season and register. If you're interested in registering or learning more details about the Naperville Park District soccer programs, just go to napervilleparks.org/soccer.
0: That's very cool that, like, you guys are celebrating, like, the 50th for that. Because
1: it's crazy.
0: That's not the only 50th that I've heard being celebrated here.
1: Really?
0: You know, WDSRA, they're celebrating their 50th.
1: That's right, yes.
0: But it's kind of, like, interesting to see that there's two different 50ths going on at the same time.
1: Yeah, it's unbelievable. And we actually, for the Park District's podcast, I interviewed one of our, like, long-term participants, staff members, who has been around the soccer program for a very long time. Very interesting stuff. Crazy that it's been 50 years.
0: Yeah, literally. But I mean, I'm still seeing here some more fitness stuff, you know, soccer fitness, but yeah, other fitness stuff as well.
1: Yeah. So your semester has ended.
0: Yes.
1: High school students and college students who are on their summer break, but they're looking to continue their fitness routine, they can take advantage of the special student summer membership at Fort Hill Fitness. This is a 3-month membership for students ages 15 to 23, and it gives them access to all Fort Hill Activity Center amenities, which includes the fitness center, group exercise classes, open gyms, and our indoor track. 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
0: It's a shame that I just aged out of that.
1: Yeah. Unfortunately, yeah. But for anyone else listening that is in that age range, high school to late college,
0: you know,
1: definitely take advantage of it.
0: I mean, if I wasn't aged out, I definitely would. But where can people stay up to date on all things Naperville Park District?
1: Yeah, you can learn about all of our news, updates, events, everything like that at our website, napervilleparks.org, or you can just follow us on social media. Handle is @NaperParks.
0: Awesome. Well, Danny, thank you. I'm very excited for the summer, you know, getting to hear all these updates, getting to hang out every week. But we got to continue the music here on FM 89. Junk Bunny up next.

Korn here on FM 89. Now that will do it for me here today. I'm going to be heading on out. Going to be getting something to eat. I am quite hungry, people. I am a hungry fella. And I need some food because I need to be satiated in order to go to the comic book store. Because, again, I want to get me that new Assorted Crisis Events reprints. So, thank you for joining me here today. I greatly appreciate it. I hope you had a good time yourself. I'll be back same time, same place tomorrow as well for roommate reviews tomorrow night. But we have a request up next. Scoggs from St. Charles, Whipping Post.

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1: Good morning, everyone. It's Jaden for FM89, and before we get into the music, it's Jem with Stay Now in just a moment. Let's get into our NBA segment early because the NBA has been firing off, okay? If you haven't been keeping up, now is the time to watch, unless you're a hockey fan because your season is literally just conflicting with every single game of the postseason. But let's talk about it because, yeah, my Hawks got eliminated. We haven't had a chance to talk about that. But the Celtics are gone, too, and the Knicks might just win the East, and so much more to come from that too. And we're not even talking about the Western Conference just yet, but first, Stay Now, and we'll get back to this conversation in just a moment.

Oh my goodness, that was Skint by the Dev Bolts on FM89. New music for your fix, and you can add it to your playlist from your home for pure rock. So, I'm Jaden, and if you didn't hear, we're talking about the NBA. We're opening up with this segment because it's really important to acknowledge the fact that the Bulls are not in the playoffs, yet they're making big money moves. They've hired former Atlanta Hawks executive vice, or excuse me, former Atlanta Hawks senior vice president Bryson Graham as their new executive vice president for basketball operations. I know that's a lot of words. What does that mean? Well, he's in charge of hiring decisions, trades, and free agent signings. This is a big move. He was an intern in 2010 for the Pelicans, I believe. Went there since till 2015, and then he became a general manager in 2024 and 2025. So, at the end of the day, this is a guy who's really, you know, gone through the works and gone through the motions. This is his first time in such a big, big position, but he has the scouting eye that has seen some of the best players move along the lines. I mean, he drafted Trey Murphy III, don't worry, that's not a big name, but then Herb Jones, who is one of the better defenders of the league, Dyson Daniels, who is a DPOY finalist, and Nickeil Alexander-Walker, who, for the Atlanta Hawks, has been highly efficient and the most improved player. So I'm excited to see what that leads to. The Bulls may not be in the playoffs, but I think this is going to be a big move for them. I didn't know who he was, I mean, for the Atlanta Hawks this year, so I should tell you enough that I'm not really familiar with this guy's game, so we'll see if he can make some moves for a Bulls team that really needs some moves. At the same time, the NBA playoffs, they're shaping up to end wildly because, if you do not know, the first round is completely over. We are in the conference semifinals. The four matchups we're watching: Sixers, Knicks. Knicks lead that 1-0. Detroit Cavaliers. Detroit leads that 1-0 now. Minnesota Spurs. Minnesota, even though Wemby got a career, or correction, a record high in blocks in a playoff game, Minnesota leads that 1-0, and Oklahoma City leads the Lakers 1-0 as well. Let me know your predictions at 630-637-8989 on who's going to win these various series. And coming up next, Say Goodbye by Cheap Trick. We'll come back and talk about why Anthony Edwards is the Iron Man of the NBA.

I really want you to join the conversation, as you just heard Old Apartment by Bare Naked Ladies at 630-637-8989 to talk to me about Ayo Dosunmu, who's a former Bulls player, and I think you're going to care because he might be winning a ring this year. I'll talk more about that in a second as well when I get through what I believe is going to happen in these playoff series, but I want to hear your thoughts at 630-637-8989. Do the Wolves have the chance to take it all the way?

Iguana Duck Call with Low on FM89. That's new music to fancy your ears. You can add that to your playlist once more, as I'm Jaden for FM89, and we're still talking about the NBA. So I just went over what teams are still in the playoffs. The ones I want to alert you to are the Timberwolves because of Adosunmu, and the Thunder because of Alex Caruso. If you're a Bulls fan, you're going to want to hear what I have to say, and you're going to want to participate at 630-637-8989, because what I'm going to say might be a little controversial, but I do believe if any team is going to win this playoff here, these playoffs, it's going to be the Minnesota Timberwolves. And I think that's one of the most controversial takes people have said because, well, people think the Spurs are going to knock them out. People think the Thunder are shoo-ins. And other people are like the Lakers are obviously winning. Those four teams in the West are great, okay? On the same note, you have the East that has the Sixers, Knicks, Cavs, and Pistons. But I really think the Knicks are going to win the East, and I don't think they're going to match up against a Western Conference opponent. I'm sorry to say, it's not me being biased. I'm really rooting for the Sixers right now, but I don't have the Knicks. We're not talking about the East right now. We'll talk about the East in a moment. Looking at the West, Minnesota has the grittiest lineup, okay? Yes, Wemby, Stephon, and the Spurs are amazing candidates, and I'm taking nothing away from them in the series. If they do end up being the Timberwolves, it wouldn't surprise me. However, it also wouldn't shock me if the Timberwolves sneak away with this series in six. I think Wolves can win the series in six. Wemby takes another year to develop himself some more and go back to the Shaolin Monks. And then you have a Minnesota-Oklahoma City finals. And if you're familiar, you've seen this. You've seen this tale before with Minnesota and Oklahoma. It's usually the Nuggets in Oklahoma, but you've seen it in the regular season. If there's a team that knows the Oklahoma City Thunder, it is the Timberwolves. Anthony Edwards is on another level when it comes to big marquee matchups. And that's exactly why I'm not counting the Wolves out of any series. And I know some people are going to say, well, what about the Lakers? The Lakers could end up taking games against the Thunder. I want to believe it, but I just don't think so. One, there is the officiating, as people talk about. I think it's a real thing, all right? But the second note is that I just don't think the Lakers match up against some of the better teams of the West and the East. If Luka was back, I might have a different story with you, but I think they're better without Luka as well. I've already said long ago that Luka was not a great player for the Mavericks. He is actually a highly, highly inefficient player, and we'll talk more about that and how it leads into the West in just a moment as well. But storytelling by Phil and for a friend, Grace Ears on FM 89.

0: 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We're fueled up and ready for liftoff.
1: Roger that, Big Bird. All systems go. T-minus 5, 4, 3.
0: Wow, that's one heck of a view. 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

Can I just say peak music here on FM89, Poison Tree by Make Out Reef. That is what graced your ears just now on your home for pure rock. So, my name is Jaden. You're probably wondering now, you said some crazy stuff, and I really want to message you at 630-637-8989 about what you're saying, but are you really thinking the Timberwolves and the Knicks are going to be the finals of this year? Yes, I do think that. Now, I don't know if you are aware, every year I give you a prediction on the NBA finals, and I've been right none of the times here on FM89. So, theoretically, this is one of my last two times predicting a final series. But I'm telling you, I don't really think these Timberwolves are going to lose to the Spurs, and I think the Thunder, they have the capabilities to back it up. I just don't think they will. And I know if you're an Iota Sumu fan, you love what he's been doing because he fits the Wolves roster so tremendously well. All right, now let's get into the real nitty gritty of this. If you care about the Eastern Conference and your Central Division, well, the opponents, I don't know if they're doing great, but they're doing work, all right? You have the Detroit Pistons, who are still in playoff contention with the Cleveland Cavaliers, a Central Division matchup, and then you see the Northeast as the Atlantic Division with the Atlanta Hawks. Nobody's in there anymore. The only team that actually made it from the division was, oh, well, the Magic did. I'll give the Magic credit, but the Hawks and Magic, who were both eliminated. You have the Sixers-Knicks, which is going to be a battle, but I'm hoping the Sixers win, but I do believe the Knicks will make it to the conference finals. At the same time, you have the Cleveland Cavaliers and the Detroit Pistons. This is what you care about. This is where everything matters, right? Can the Pistons do it? I mean, just two seasons ago, they had the worst record in the NBA. Now, they are fighting for a conference finals slot. And I've got to admit, I think they're going to make it. I don't think this Pistons team will be losing by any stretch of the imagination to the Cleveland Cavaliers. The Cavaliers and James Harden and Donovan Mitchell, they have not impressed me to the point where I think they can do it without LeBron. This is the first time to have a chance, and I'm sorry. I used to be a big Cleveland guy, if you didn't know, when LeBron was in Cleveland. That's when I was a LeBron fan, but I'm no longer that anymore. As coming up next, your fix for new music is going to be Lines by Elsinore, there we go, on FM 89, your home for the best pure rock on your radio.

Coming up now, Small Talk by Double Identity, and we're going to get ready for the 11 o'clock hour in the best way possible. 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

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My name is Jaden once more. I've been doing this grid, and I'm stuck on a first round pick to the Detroit Pistons. If you got a suggestion who's not Cade Cunningham or Tobias Harris, let me know at 630-637-8989. Obviously, there's so many more. I'm just looking for someone niche. I've already done Schroeder and Nene for the Rockets and Hawks. So, but anyways, getting back to the point on hand here for the next hour is we just heard Everything I See by Easy Honey. That's new music on FM 89. I want to know, who's your pick to win the playoffs? Who's your pick to win it all? I've already said the Timberwolves. I've already said I see the Knicks making it to the finals. Although I hope the Pistons can pull it off for the Central Division. But the Central Division's weak. We don't see it often. I mean, the Pacers, I'm sorry to say, they didn't win last year either. I've said the Central Division is usually frauds. Talking from an Atlantic Division perspective, but the Heat at least win. And sometimes, we can see the Orlando Magic make a nice run, okay? So you gotta give it to them. Wizards, Hawks, and what's the other team? The Hornets. Yeah, we don't really see them make it to the finals. But it's okay, because that will change in the near future for the Atlanta Hawks. Coming up next, you have Idaho by Bodines on FM 89. I'm going to talk to you about a little bit more in terms of the NBA, and then some stuff you can expect for the summer, too, to get you a little hyped and off your feet, energized, and ready to go for FM 89. Did you know that we offer DJ services as well? I've got you on that and so much more in just a moment on your home for pure rock. But again, you've got Idaho coming up. It's going to be by Bodines. If you have a request already, too, it's that same 630-637-8989, and we will play your request. Trust me, I'm here for it. I want to hear new music. I love new music. I love good music. And I feel like your music is good, right? Well, let's find out. 630-637-8989.

That was Ain't Too Proud to Beg by the Rolling Stones. Love their Stones. Coming up next is Eosophobia by Jack White. And I really have to say to y'all, because right now I know some people are going through it, and I know some people are feeling that tenseness, that comparison element, but also just sad in general where you're at. No matter where you're at, whether you're an athlete, you're an educator, or you're just a learner yourself in some way or some form, you have got this. You've done everything you're supposed to do. You've made it to the point you're supposed to make it to, and then some. You have a long life left to live. You have a lot of time left to go. Do what you want to do. Make something happen, right? They say make your dreams come true. Fight for your dreams, and your dreams will fight for you. I know, I don't mean to be corny when I say this, but I mean it to be true. I think that you shouldn't be looking at the people. You should be looking at the positions, and that's how life should work. It's not about the journey. Sometimes it's about the destination, but it's not even about that either. It's about what you make of it. We got Jack White now.

That was Cover Me by Clara on an FM89. That's new music for your fix once more. Go ahead and add that to your playlist because that was a banger. Thanks to our music department here at FM89 for cultivating some of the best tracks I've ever heard. So we were talking about the NBA, right? And I will finish off our conversation by talking about the fact that I think that a lot of people are really misinterpreting what this playoff series means. I think this has been the best season of the NBA we've had for a while because the NBA needed it. That means we have to start talking about the anti-tanking rules that were just implemented, right? I mean, we don't have Upper Deck, so this is really my chance to talk to you about what I think. I think this is the greatest thing the NBA could have done. I know a lot of people are saying, well, bad teams are going to stay bad forever. That's just not true. If you actually look at statistically, and I think a lot of people like to look at things at face value, teams who are bad, like the Detroit Pistons, are likely to get better in one season of time because the floor is there. But if they're not constantly trying to improve, then they're stuck in this cycle where they just pretend and look to take the best players out of drafts, and they never really ended up getting the first round picks anyways for the first picks. That's, the Spurs got the first pick because they were bad for a season. Let's be right about that. If you're talking about the Wizards, you're talking about a historically marginalized franchise that came in through expansion drafts. I don't think that's fair assessment. You can't compare the Wizards because the Wizards have been making bad decision after bad decision historically throughout their time as a franchise. Same with the Hornets. Kemba Walker, you look at those days, what they were doing. They were bad not because they couldn't compete, but because their front offices were making horrible decisions. I'm sorry to say, that's really where my stance on it stems from. They traded away Kobe Bryant, just remember that too. So next time you hear someone talk about the anti-tanking rules, let's actually have a critical conversation about what they mean. I'll tell you more about what they actually do in just a moment as well, and why the Atlanta Hawks are going to be the team that benefits from it the most. But first, My Summer Girl by The Rentals on FM 89. Also, the Bulls benefit from it too. I don't know why I'm acting like the Bulls don't have a great benefit out of the anti-tanking rules as well. But again, The Rentals.

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That was Plummet by Quarters on FM89. Coming up next is going to be White Knuckles by OK Go. But let's talk about it, because we're in the prime of anti-tanking season. What are the anti-tanking rules? Why is everyone going into an uproar? What does this actually mean? Well, the official anti-tanking rules are a 3-2-1 lottery, they call it. It basically means that all 16 teams that don't make the playoffs have the same, not same, sorry, excuse me, I think it's the bottom. The lottery's expanded to 16 teams. There's no more 14-team lottery. It's now 16. And the bottom three teams cannot pick higher than 12. Meaning, if you're a bottom three team in the league, you are not going to be picking higher than 12. That is your penalty for being a bottom three team. That's where people have the most issue. Like, what if you just suck? What if you're the Detroit Pistons genuinely in 2023? You can't get a high pick. I don't think that's a bad thing. You shouldn't. I don't think a player should suffer to be on your team. I'm so sorry to say. Like, Cooper Flagg should not have to go to a team like the Wizards. Or Alex Sarr shouldn't have to do that. Okay? That's where people have problems. But where I love it is that it also gives, I think, some teams the same amount of record, the flattened lottery odds. Because losing is going to be uncomfortable, as Adam Silver tried to describe. And I don't know. I love competition. What can I say? I love competition, and I think that if you incentivize not bottoming out, because there's a lot of people who still don't understand what this means, you are going to have a much better league and a much better fan base out of that. I don't know. Let me know your thoughts. 630-637-8989. It's coming up next, White Knuckles by OK Go.

as Soft Glow kicks off here with Love Is Noise, we're going to be going straight into some of the best music on your radio, and then we're going to have a switch over as well. I'll be back. You can catch me next week on Tuesday, obviously, for Culture Shock. I don't know why I keep saying obvious. It's not obvious to you. But I really want to hear you on Culture Shock on FM 89 from 8 to 10 p.m., but I'm Jaden signing off.

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This is our lunchtime second helpings. That was September by Dog Park. If you want to send a song request, feel free to do so at 630-637-8989. And be sure to send in two songs by your favorite artist, because, as I said earlier, it is lunchtime second helpings. I'm Rose, and recently I've been, you know, watching a bunch of movies, and I actually took the time yesterday to go for a walk, which is good because all I've been doing recently is staring at a screen, whether that's for work or planning things or sending a bunch of emails or, like I said, watching a whole bunch of movies. I was able to kind of just go for a walk, chill, and really think about life in general. And I kind of realized that one of my deep passions and desires that I've always had that I've kind of been letting marinate a little bit more is actually the fact that I want to write a book. Now, I don't mean to sound, like, I guess in a way self-centered, but I do want it to be like an autobiography in a way, because I feel like there's a lot of elements that I could really touch on that are present in society through a story like that. But I know it's going to be like really deep. Like, I'm going to have to like sit there and really think about things and actually ask people the hard questions. And I'm like, well, this sounds kind of like a life project, but I should probably start it sometime soon. So I've actually been trying to think of like, well, if I were to do this, what would the cover art look like on the book, and what would I even name it? So I'm going to share some of my thoughts here in a little bit. But up next, we have Desire by Zwan. And once again, feel free to send in a song request, because this is Lunchtime Second Helpings.

You're tuned in to FM 89, and I'm Rose once more. We're talking a little bit about a book that I hope to write in the future, so if you have thoughts on this, please share. But for now, we have Waste by Prolifer.

You're tuned into FM 89, the radio voice of North Central College. I'm Rose, and we've been talking a little bit about my dream to write a book, and I specifically want it to be an autobiography because, believe it or not, I do have quite an interesting background. I mean, the very fact that I'm both Hispanic and Dutch and Irish and German and Caribbean and all these things, plus my relationships and just the way that I grew up and my college journey in itself, everything is very interesting, and I think it would be a great book to read, especially if I add in societal components as well. But I really feel like, as you know, my name is Rose. I really feel like the cover of the book should be something that has like a rose with thorns or something on it. I also really love birds, so I'm kind of feeling like a phoenix or some other like powerful bird, I feel like. But I feel like the story name, I kind of want it to be like Roses Also Have Thorns or something like that. I don't know. It sounds kind of cringe. I'd have to like workshop this idea, but I really feel like it'd be like a good story. And I don't know. I feel like it would be at least a 200-page book, probably longer depending on how much I'm getting into the nitty-gritty. I have to determine whether it's going to be like based on my real life or if it's going to be actually on my real life. Because if it's actually on my real life, a whole actual autobiography, I would have to get a lot of permissions from a lot of different people, and that would definitely make the process a lot longer. If you know anyone who's ever written a book, let me know because I'm curious to learn more about this process. But up next, we have A Working Man by Rush. And once again, this is our lunchtime second helpings, so feel free to send in a song request at 630-637-8989.

You're tuned into FM 89, where we have the classics to the cutting edge. I'm Rose. That was Closer to the Heart by Rush. Up next, we have How Cold Is Love by Fountains DC. But we have to keep talking about books here coming up. But for now, let's listen to How Cold Is Love.

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This is where you get all your commercial-free rock. That was Starbuster by Fountains DC. I'm Rose. We've been talking a little bit about potentially writing a book sometime in the future. And I think I love writing. I don't read as much as I used to, but I absolutely love writing. Like, currently right now, I am writing a 30-plus paged research paper for my internship. And I feel like, you know, as much as I'm upset about the fact that I have to write so many pages, it's not so bad. You know, I prefer to be writing something and yapping. Those are my two favorite things, to yap and write, than to do anything else. You know, like, it's much better than working on an Excel file. It's much better than having to, you know, just run numbers. I prefer this a lot more. You know, thinking, contemplating, breaking stuff down. It's a lot of fun, personally, for me. It's not everyone's cup of tea. I actually met someone the other day who was like, no, that's absolutely disgusting. I hate writing essays and I avoid English classes and all that at whatever cost. And I'm just like, wow, that's crazy, because I would never take a chemistry class because that sounds like absolute torture. So I feel like when I think about some people that I meet, I'm just like, wow, your brain works completely different than mine, because I feel like if I were to do that, I would absolutely lose my mind. Like, I would not be able to handle it. And then I think, like, we had commencement recently this past week, and, like, there's some people who actually went 4 years studying something that I would never even think about even glancing at. And I'm just like, wow. But at the same time, I can appreciate the fact that we all have different interests and are all able to, you know, put the time into things that matter. Anyway, up next we have I'm Losing You by John Lennon. And let me know, are you more of a I'll write an essay or I'll run some numbers kind of person? You can let me know at 630-637-8989. But for now, I'm Losing You.

0: Dude, did you hear that? I think that house is getting broken into. Now it's my chance to be a real-life superhero. You can call me Superman.
1: 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Besides, you don't need to be a superhero. Just report it to Naperville Crime Stoppers. 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

Welcome back to FM 89. I'm Rose, and you know, I want to talk to you a little bit about some of my favorite animals, birds. You know, I love them so much, and I feel like it's weird. When I first realized this, I was actually on a spring break trip, and I thought to myself, man, I'm a weirdo. Why do I like birds? I'm literally only 20. What 20-year-old says I like birds? I feel like that's an old person kind of thing, but we're going to talk about them because I have a PSA for you coming up shortly. But first, why control? Yes.

You're tuned in to FM 89. I'm Rose, and I wanted to talk to you guys a little bit about my bird obsession here. As I mentioned earlier, I feel like it's a little odd because you would think, right, birds kind of more of like an elderly person thing, you know, bird watching, bird feeders, those kind of things. But I don't know. I feel like my bird obsession really kind of started when I started collecting rubber plastic ducks. This really came from the fact that I went to see a movie, and one of my people I went with was like, oh, we should, you know, try out

this claw machine, you can get ducks, and I got so many. And over the years, I have collected probably over 100 of them. I don't know what to do with them right now, honestly. I'm debating on getting rid of them because it's just so compromising because, you know, I'm supposed to be someone who's environmentally friendly, yet I have so many plastic ducks. For what reason? I don't know. I just do. But that defeats the purpose. I absolutely love ducks. It's an animal I like. Call ducks. They're my favorite. Recently, I discovered I like this other kind of bird as well, and I really started thinking about the fact that I think I just like birds in general, because they're just so silly, and the fact that they can fly, and the fact that, like, they're just, I don't know, they're silly, they're fun, they can fly, they just, they be going places, you know? I mean, I wish, low-key, that I was a bird in that sense. Like, I wish I could just pick up one day and just be like, you know, I'm gonna go fly me to, like, the other city over there, or, you know, halfway across the state, because I just can. You know, I can't do that, but they can. I think that's really cool, and that's why I'll be talking to you a little bit how I considered possibly getting a bird as a tattoo. Maybe, just maybe. I have to think about it really hard, though. Up next, we have Born to Rise by Red Light King. Let me know, do you like birds? What's your favorite kind of bird? Or do you think I'm just weird for liking birds because that's supposed to be an older person thing? Let's have a conversation. You can text it at 630-637-8989.

You're tuned into FM 89, where we have commercial free walk. That was New Music, Idiot by Teen Suicide. I'm Rose once more, and we've been talking here a little bit about birds. I specifically love ducks. Thank you to Mike from Oakbrook, who sent in a song request earlier, Birds by Turnstile, so that we could listen to that, and to Joey, who texted in talking a little bit about some of his art forms. I love that. And actually, I was looking at his website, and I realized that Naperville did this thing where they had a bunch of ducks around. I think that was last summer, and I had to go and look at all of them. I dragged my boyfriend to go see them with me, and we took a bunch of pictures. But now whenever I see any remote like duck sculpture, I literally have to take a picture with it. Like when we're out and about doing like side quests, I will literally get out of the car. I will make someone pull over. I will get out of the car and take a picture with whatever duck or bird that I see. That's like a sculpture. So there was this disco duck that Naperville actually had out on the downtown Naperville. And I found it on the porch of some other place in Naperville. And I was like, I have to take a picture with it. So I got out and my friend took a picture with me with the duck. And I was just so happy because I was reunited with the duck. Because if you didn't know this, I love disco balls. So to see like a disco duck was absolutely my dream, and to be able to be reunited with that same duck was like amazing. So that's just like one of the things that I remembered. Thank you to Joey for like bringing that back to my memory. But up next we have a Gorgeous Nightmare by Escape the Fate, and we're gonna keep talking here a little bit about some of my other obsessions and kind of like how I go about those. Anyway, let's get into it.

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Welcome back to FM 89. I'm Rose Still, and that was New Music Slumber Party by Bridget Calls Me Baby. I've been talking a little bit about my obsession with birds, specifically ducks, but another obsession I have is to basically talk about or fantasize about getting tattoos. I haven't made a decision of whether I'm going to get one or not. I'm able to get one legally. I just think that I don't want to regret it later on, you know? And where would I put it is like the most important question to me, because like, what if I regret it? Do I want to see it if I regret it? Am I going to pay to get it removed? Probably not. But nevertheless, I have thought about it enough to know if I ever did, for whatever reason, get a tattoo, I kind of know what I want. I feel like I want a bird. There's a symbol that stands for Sankofa. It's a bird that's like its neck is leaning back and it grabs an egg off of its back. And Sankofa means to go back and claim something, specifically because we want to claim our history and to be able to grow and learn from that. It means to go back and get it. And I feel like that's a pretty cool thing to have on oneself. I also thought about getting, again, a rose with thorns and really emphasizing those thorns, because my name is Rose and I feel like a lot of people, when they think about flowers, they think about the beauty of them and forget that, you know, there's other parts to it as well. Beauty comes with pain. Beauty comes with trauma and other things. Like, that's just how life is. And so I feel like that's something I've definitely thought about. I've also possibly thought about a phoenix, but I feel like that's possibly overdone. So that's why I'm just like kind of all over the place. Like, I have ideas, but do I 100% want this? I'm not really sure. Do I have the money? Not really. I'm a broke college student. So it is what it is. But up next, we have Losing My Religion by REM. And stick around because we have Holly coming in next for all of you.

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That was Kings of Leon, and this is Holly, your host for the next few hours. If there's a song or an artist that you'd like to listen to, please send in requests at 630-647-8989.

That was new music on FM 89, Half a Spark by The Main. The semester ended like last week. I only had 3 finals, but one of them was anthropology, so within the science area, which was really scary, and I still don't know what my official grade is, but hopefully with one of the, like with the lab, it's supposed to bring my grade up by 1 letter. And it was mainly a group thing, so I really do think I did well. I'm just hoping that it shows on my grades. But other than that, I've been home. I've been hanging out with my family, getting to see my little brother again and spending more time with him. It's honestly been great. But when I'm at home, I have no breaks. It is chaos. It is always moving around, always having something to do. And my family just can't sit down. They can't stay sat. We have to go explore somewhere, someplace. So it's going to be a hectic summer. I know that for sure. But for now, I'm really excited to go to the Bruno Mars concert next week. I can't believe it's only a week away now. I'm so excited. But more on this in a little bit. Next up is Journey.

That was Dr. Manti. Next up is a song request by Jonathan from Plainfield. Cherry Bomb by The Runaways. Thank you so much. And if you'd like to request a song, text it to 630-667-8989.

That was New Music on FM89, The Runner by Whalefall. Anyways, already I've been to so many places with my mom. We just, like, my mom can never stay at home, especially because there is a four-year-old at home. He also needs to, like, energy to release. And so we go to the park. We've been just shopping around and walking in random places. I haven't had a lot of coffee, though. That is one thing. I can't drink coffee or energy drinks at home because my parents don't allow it. So I've been limited, and I guess that's okay because that way I can get a break. But I've also been looking for a job. I've been applying more and more. I did have a job interview this morning, but on my perspective, I don't know if I want to go through with the job anymore based on what was said. So that is something that I'm questioning. And so I'm looking at another job. But yeah, I am. We're probably going to go to a small concert tomorrow. I'm not fully sure what the plan is or what the thing is, but my mom saw it and she really just wants to go. And I don't know what else. We'll probably be out of the house by 9 in the morning, though, and not be back until 10 p.m., which is our usual time. But yeah, anyways, more later. Next up is Coldplay.

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That was Aaron Fraser. Also, while we were out, there were these geese just like crossing the road, and they were going very, very slow. And I mean, I have a story for you, but that's in a few minutes. Next up is Goo Goo Dolls.

That was new music on FM89, Toothless Cole by Nothing. So as I mentioned earlier, yesterday was a really chaotic day. Oh my gosh, and there's more to that day. Okay, so starting off with, there were some, on our way to the stores, there were these geese just crossing the road. And, you know, when you're on the road, you are supposed to, like, give way to animals and you're not supposed to hit them, obviously. That is well known. But my brother notices them from his window and he starts screaming and telling them not to cross, as if they're able to understand him, also hear him because he's in the car with the windows up. He starts screaming at them saying, don't go, and telling the cars to stop. And we're out there trying to tell him that it's okay, the cars will stop and they're not going to run them over, we promise. And I mean, at the same time, my mom and I were just equally as nervous because we were truly hoping that no car would hit them. But I mean, yeah, cars did slow down, stop, wait for them to cross, but they were taking their sweet time. They were going as slow as possible. And it was kind of funny because just the way that they were moving and the way they were looking at you at each other, it's kind of like me with my friends just like walking around and gossiping and telling each other like the tea of what's going on in the day or who said what. It was really funny to just watch that happening. And my brother calmed down after they finally crossed. But that was just like a weird scenario. I've never experienced that before. But yeah, anyways, I'll have another story about yesterday coming up in a few, but here's Scissor Sisters.

That was Frank Black, and as always, if there's a song or an artist that you'd like to hear, please send in the request at 630-637-8989.

0: Thanks, Tim, for your take on Hamlet's To Be or Not To Be. Now, the next guest for Naperville Open Mic Night is Sam, presenting his original piece, Loaves and Fishes.
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That was Lifehouse. Yesterday, I drove on the highway for the first time, which was super intense, and I was super nervous. Actually, that's a lie. I didn't drive on the highway, but my mom doesn't know that yet. Anyways, more on this in a couple minutes. Next up is Def Leppard.

That was new music on FM89, Left From This by Hollow Body Boy. So, as I was saying earlier, I was close to driving on the highway yesterday. Here is how that happened. We had to go drop off one of the cars last weekend to get it fixed because something was going wrong with the brakes, I guess. I'm not fully sure what the issue was, but from my understanding, it's something related to the brakes. My dad wasn't able to go pick up the car with my mom, but I was able to. And other than my dad and my mom, I'm the third one in the family to have a license. So my mom drove us there, and then I had to get out of that car and get into the car we were picking up. And we both selected the same route to take, and I was following the GPS. I know I have so many problems with GPS. My phone doesn't work so well. So obviously at some point there had to have been a problem that led me to go in back roads instead of on the highway. Or, well, like, I like to think that my GPS just noticed me and realized that I am not ready to take the highway, and it was not going to let me get on there. So it did some magic or something like that to make sure I didn't follow that path, because my mom did end up on the highway. She was on the highway. I wasn't. But we took the same route, or at least I think we did. I don't know where in the world that messed up. But at some point, I ended up going a whole different direction. But yeah, that was so interesting. And I was nervous the entire time, but more on it in a bit. Next up is the Red Hot Chili Peppers.

That was Bad Company. If there's a song or an artist that you'd like to hear, please text us in at 630-637-8989. For now, here's Knuckle Puck.

That was new music on FM89, Jet Lagged by Lava LaRue, Foster the People. So, I got a response from one of you saying that Google Maps has an avoid tollways option. And then you suggested that maybe Apple has one too. I don't know about Apple's, but I do have an Android. So, I am aware of that feature, but it does still give you that option. It doesn't, like, give it to you right away, but it shows you that that is one of the possibilities. It, like, I know for my maps, it gives me, like, 3 or 4 different options with how much time I'll get there by. And my mom and I, we had to be home on time for my dad because he has another shift to go to. So we bought him some food that he had to take for his break. So we had to, like, kind of be fast, but you know, don't drive fast on the road. Never ends well. But we selected the route that had the tollways because that was the quickest and the fastest one. And we were like, okay, you know what? We'll just pay. It's whatever. We just have to get home. And I don't know. I'm still lost on how my phone or my GPS decided to switch away from that or decided that back roads were a better option for me. I got there, like, maybe 2 minutes after my mom got there. She was in the parking. She was already parking by the time she called me. And she's like, hey, how far are you? I'm like, I'm 2 minutes away. I'm right by you. But she lost me. She was so nervous and so freaked out. Oh, my gosh. I will explain my mom's side soon enough. Be right back. But here is They Might Be Giants.

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0: It looks like a hippie threw up in here. There's way too much tie-dye, there's dream catchers all over the place, and that better be incense.
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2: 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It's far out.
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That was new music on FM89 Cooler by Sincere Engineer. Anyways, my mom was nervous the whole time. She was trying to call me too. And don't call and drive or text and drive. It's not good for me, especially. I can't drive and call at the same time when I don't even know where I'm going in the first place, because I have my phone is so bad. And it's like, it's only maybe a year and a half or 2 years old. It's not so bad, but maybe because it's Android, it just doesn't last long and it's glitching. So for me, I can't have GPS open and be on a call or have music and GPS open at the same time. I have to select one or the other. And when she kept on calling me, and obviously as a daughter that I am, I'm going to respond, it just kept on kicking me out of the GPS. So that could also be a reason. I had to like type in my address all over. Well, not type it in, because I still have like my home button. I can just select that and it takes me home. But maybe it was me having to do that. I ended up taking a different path. But yeah, so she was stressed out. I was stressed out because it would have been my first time on the highway. And it was so much chaos. But I did learn that I like to scream and play music at high volume in the car. It's actually really, really relaxing. I'm going to start doing that more often. I really hope that nobody can hear me, though, because I don't think I got any looks. But I released some screams at the start and at the end because I was just that nervous. I wasn't prepared. Anyways, more coming up. Here is May.

That was Oasis. And if there's a song or artist that you'd like to listen to, please submit the request at 630-637-8989. Here's the matches.

It is the All Request Happy Hour here on FM 89, and continuing on with yesterday, because yesterday was just a really confusing and chaotic day. We planned on going to the movies to watch Animal Farm, but there were two showings and we didn't make it to either of them. We were running out of time. But also, I'm not even sure if Animal

Animal Farm is appropriate for kids. It looks like it is children friendly, but also I think I've seen something similar to it, and I don't know if it is appropriate. If anybody knows that, please let me know, because I don't want to take my brother to watch a movie that just ends up with a whole bunch of swearing or anything that just isn't for children. You know, I've heard that Cheap Detective is going to be pretty good, so when that comes out on Friday, and then we'll go see it. And I'm so excited to see that one. That sounds like such a sweet, kind, and just funny story. I don't know. I'm excited for that one. But yeah, anyways, this is our request happy hour. So please text in all of your requests, songs, artists, anything you want to hear. This is the time. Please text us in at 630-637-8989. Here is All I Wanted by Paramore.

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That was Sail to the Sun by Waves, a song request from Angel from Aurora. Thank you so much. If there's a song that you'd like to hear, please request them at 630-637-8989. All through this hour, we will be taking requests.

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That was Family Waves by Dinosaur Feathers. Anyways, so, oh my gosh. Also, my family is trying to move, and we have been looking at different houses in different areas. While driving, we saw one house that was, like, really nice. It was pretty small, but it had a nice yard. The only issue is the fact that it is, like, by the road, and that's just not safe for a child. So it's like, that's like the only questionable aspect to it. But other than that, like, we really liked it. And I was calling the number that was put there. And when I was giving the number direction, like, hey, like, if you can call me back, about to give my number, I start giving out the radio station number accidentally. I'm like six numbers in. I'm like, wait, no, that's actually not my number. I apologize. This is the right one. Which I was like, oh my gosh, I spend so much time on here and the request and shouting out the request line that I like just automatically start saying it out loud in public. And this time I caught myself, but I don't know if I've been doing it. Oh my gosh, imagine I'm trying to give out my actual number. But yeah, that was just like something that I just laughed about with my mom. I was like, never mind, that's not the number I was trying to give out. I was trying to give out my personal number, and I ended up messing it up a little bit. But yeah, anyways, this is our request happy hour. So if you have a song or an artist that you would like to hear, please text those in at 630-637-8989.

That was Rising by Stuck Mojo, and we are approaching the end of our request happy hours, so please send those in as much as you can. But continuing on with more, I'm still looking for jobs. There is a coffee shop that I'm hoping to get. I love working with coffee, okay? I mean, obviously, yes, I am studying journalism, and that is the career that I want to go, the path I want to take, and I really love journalism. But as part-time jobs, as a job just to get through college, coffee shops are good. I enjoy making coffee and just being around it and understanding what differences, like different flavors and things can go. It's like a formula. Like, okay, if you made science coffee-based, I would totally understand it and ace that class. But I don't think we have that. Oh my gosh, I should totally do that. I would take that course. Anyways, more later on. Here is Forever Young by Rod Stewart. And don't forget to send in some requests at 630-637-8989.

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1: Thank you. 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
0: No.
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0: I'll order us an Uber to get home.
1: Nah, bro, it's okay. 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
0: You sure, man?
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That was new music on F89 Lover Boy by Fast Money Music. Anyways, in a week, I'll be going to the Bruno Mars concert in Chicago, and I'm so excited to attend. My boyfriend got me tickets as a surprise for Valentine's Day, which was super sweet and super nice. I didn't think I'd be able to go to this concert because of how expensive tickets are. And honestly, my entire life, I believe that I would only go to one concert, and that's John Orlando. He's like a Canadian artist, not so well known. His music, it's like, I don't know where he's at with his music. It's kind of just flying all around the genres right now. It's something. But anyways, Bruno Mars, romantic songs. It's just like, I feel like that's the perfect day. I'm so excited and I'm looking forward to it so much. We got our outfits. I'm getting press-on nails because I can't get my nails done. Sadness. But yeah, I don't know. I'm excited to hear the set list. I know what it is already, which I don't know if it's like, if it's disappointing to know what the set list is already, or if people enjoy knowing it beforehand. Oh my, like, what do you guys think? Do you guys like being surprised with what songs are going to be playing, or do you like to know in advance to be prepared? Let me know at 630-637-8989. Here's Cheerleader Roadkill.

That was the Aquabats. Oh my gosh, sorry. Anyways, I think I'm looking forward to hearing Grenade the most. I know that's not going to be played, but maybe. Maybe it's a surprise song. I don't know. I know it's not going to be played, but I am excited to hear a lot more like other songs. Like Uptown Funk, that was the very first song that got me into Bruno, I'm pretty sure. It was either that or 24K. I don't remember which one was released first. I think it was Uptown Funk, the one I heard the most often. And then later on, once I got on social media, I heard 24K. But both songs were so amazing. And now I enjoy Locked Out of Heaven so many more. I'm so sad Grenade won't be played. But here is the Lindsay Diamond.

was new music on FM89, Melatonin by The Soice. And as I was saying before, I'm so excited to hear the songs that he will be playing, like Uptown Funk, 24K Magic. Those are two songs that I heard so early in my childhood. And there's so many more. And I watched all the, when I was younger, I would watch music videos for the songs. I don't so much anymore. I just click the song and start playing it in my car. But I used to watch all the music videos, and they just, they're so creative. And sometimes the music, the videos don't get, go along with the song, and it was always so questionable. But, you know, 2016, it was really it. Honestly, I wish I could have been a teen in 2016 instead of a child. But because I did have access to technology and I had a phone, I had a tablet, I was able to see what was going on. I just wasn't able to participate. Sadness. But yeah. Anyways, I'm so excited. Like, I get to see Bruno Mars live. And it's just this little girl in me is popping out. She's like, screaming. But yeah, anyways, I want to go early in the morning so I can spend the whole day in Chicago with him and come back home late. He follows a strict schedule. My boyfriend, he does follow a strict schedule, so I don't know if that's going to be possible. I want to start heading over by like 7 in the morning. He wants to go at 8 in the morning, so we'll see. But hopefully traffic isn't too bad, and that's a big, big ask. Traffic is definitely going to be chaotic. Anyways, more later. Here is Wayland.

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0: It looks like a hippie threw up in here. There's way too much tie-dye, there's dream catchers all over the place, and that better be incense.
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0: What are you talking about? 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Go ape?
2: 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It's par out.
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That was new music on FAE9, Pinch by Drug Church. In addition, we're gonna go get breakfast and he wants to eat at the stadium. I feel like it's probably gonna be pretty pricey, so I did suggest eating somewhere else, but you know, it's okay. Whatever plan, we both have a say in like plans, but for me, it's since he's the one spending his money, I kind of like choose to be like, well, you make the decision. It's your money, you decide. Because I'm usually okay with anything, as long as like, obviously, we're not going to a soccer game because he wants to go to a soccer game. And if I say like, no, I don't want to go, but it's never been like that. I know I used soccer as a example, but if he said like, do you want to go to a soccer game and it's a time to spend with each other, I would say yes. I'm not into soccer though, and he's not either, so it's not something he'd really like come up with. We might go to a baseball game actually in 2 weeks. I think we're going to a Cubs game. He is going to one with his friends the day after the concert, so he has to drive me back home and then the next day head over with his friends. But in like around 2 weeks, we'll go to a baseball game together. And I'm so excited. Oh my gosh. I am so ready to spend so many more summer memories with him. It's our 2 years. Well, technically we're on to the third year, right? Yeah. 2 years ended. We're in year three leading up to it. So yeah, there's so many things that I'm excited to do. But that is it for now. Here is beach weather.